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5: Offside tip shot. That might have been long. Played by Therese Siegler. Now Nebraska bumps it to Harper. Kaboom! That's an All-American right there. 17-12. Bump set to the left to Treya Siegler. Blocked back. Quick cover by Harper Murray. Leaney gets it over. How'd she do that? Now the blue left side tip shot. Sophie Hipton. And there's Olivia. Center took bring it on it. It drops. That's volleyball. They love it in Lincoln. Everybody standing. 10,200. Olivia sails it to the back left. Bad pass. They're out of system. Middle back swing. Chabo rolls up. Block back. Romeo Petre. Five in a row. Pass by Leaney. Left side swing. Treya Siegler blocked back. Great rescue by Leaney. Goes over to that shot. Big block. Treya Siegler. I can't believe it. I just saw. Leaney Chabo saves the ball. Ankle high. Goes over the net. A big shot by Leaney Smith. And there's Treya with a block. 17-15 Nebraska.
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5: Greetings, Nebraska. This is your Nebraska Volleyball Show. Hey, right after the AD this particular Tuesday, we're here every single Tuesday, 7 until 8. Just solder it onto your calendar. I know friends will be over. They want to chat. Well, got to keep it quiet. All right, this is your Nebraska Volleyball Show. Danny Busboom Kelly's here. My name's John Baylor, and you have sent in a bunch of questions. If you want to get your questions on next time, you got to jump on this thing called X, formerly called Twitter, and we'll take the good questions and pass them on to the head coach. Your Huskers, three more matches this week, Wednesday, Friday, and Saturday, as the Huskers take on Mizzou, Rutgers, and Ohio State. That's the third straight week of three home matches. It's a nine-match homestand. I mean, baseball teams are jealous of what Nebraska's got rolling. And then after this weekend, at Penn State and at Maryland next week. So one more non-conference, Missouri, tomorrow, as the Tigers are 7-4. They dropped a couple this past weekend. Went 5, but lost to Dayton and Toledo. They'll be here, old friend Mizzou. And then Friday night, Rutgers, which is coming off a win, and Rutgers is 9-3. And Ohio State's won 5 in a row, so they're back. They're 7-3. Here's the head coach, by popular demand, Danny Busboom Kelly. Hello.
6: Hello.
5: The ABCA poll came out 2 weeks ago. You told us you voted against Nebraska.
6: Well, not against. That is like, I still voted Nebraska. And yes. Not a vote
5: but not
6: against.
5: For number one.
6: Well, no.
5: Have you changed your mind?
6: I did keep us at 2, but really thought about switching it because I think we're playing really well and have a lot of good things going on.
5: I'll take that as a no.
6: But, you know, Pitt, I don't think they even played this past weekend. But, I don't see there wasn't any reason to move them down.
5: So you're fond of your team, but not yet believing, you're not yet of the belief that they're deserving of
6: number one. Well, I also do believe we're number one, but I don't want to jinx it.
5: Smart. So Pittsburgh's 2, and they're getting 15 votes. Huskers getting 48 votes. Maybe that was because 2, ranked teams last week went down to the Big Red.

0: better, but they're on par. Maybe a hair better.
1: Huskers take down North Carolina 3-1 last week, and then lost one to FGCU. Those things happen. And you had a bunch of bench players out there for the FGCU match in set three. You dropped that one. It was a deuce set. And then you put Harper Murray back in, and boy, things were solid.
0: Yeah, you know, I also, this is funny, JB, you'll appreciate this, that I need to correct my grammar. Say I couldn't, nice. Couldn't care less.
1: Who told you that?
0: Twitter, I think.
1: Good for
0: so
1: Twitter.
0: So hammer the grammar. I'm working on it. Okay, I couldn't care less that nice. We dropped a set. I think it's good for our team. And those players deserve to be out there. They deserve to work through it. We had a great comeback there in game four, which was awesome. Just couldn't seal the deal. And then we got to see Harper Murray come in off the bench after sitting and lead and make a big difference. So there's a lot of positives to take from that. And I felt better about our match on Saturday or Sunday than I did on Friday. Just the way we played, the attention to detail, I just thought we did some really good things.
1: Everybody won. The fans won. Although some of the fans left at the end of set three against FGCU.
0: Well, no, they didn't, because we lost that set. Maybe after end of set after, two?
1: Sorry, the end of set three.
0: Well, we lost game three.
1: Yeah, yeah, and fans left.
0: Oh.
1: I'm thinking, this thing's in the balance.
0: Yeah.
1: There are a lot of things.
0: I mean, how do they, we kind of, maybe we lost it to give them a little more volleyball.
1: Yeah.
0: I remember. Concession sales.
1: When I was growing up, I went to a Red Sox game, extra innings, like, there's a birthday party going on
0: exactly.
1: right here. It's all free.
0: Exactly.
1: Like, no one's coming around asking for more dough. Like, I get to stay? Like, awesome. And then, but you didn't, you would have cared if you lost a second set. It's the first set you
0: yeah,
1: did not
0: I would,
1: care less
0: that's
1: about.
0: True. Yeah. All right. Yes.
1: And in, yes. Good. All right. So you take down FGCU set four and in four sets. Do you think that I exaggerated Harper's influence there, or was it particularly encouraging for you to see her effect when she came back set four?
0: Well, I don't think it was only about Harper. I thought everybody just settled down and played better, but I do think there's some validity to noticing that and celebrating how great she played off the bench and also how great she led and just steadied us out. So it was, again, wins all around.
1: She had 11 kills, one error, hitting 556 against FGCU. But then against number 25 North Carolina 2 days before, Harper Murray finishes with 12 kills, three errors, 26 swings, hits 346. Is she back to 2025 offensive form?
0: I mean, we'll see. We got another long week, but you know, we don't need her to kill every single ball or make these unbelievable plays. We need her to pass great, serve great, be a solid blocker, and obviously carry a little bit load offensively. But if she's doing everything well, we're going to be in a good spot.
1: Fans, as you know, Coach, love tough questions. And you said it was all a big win when you went four sets against FGCU. Joanne wants to know, why didn't Kenna get in on Sunday? Everyone else played.
0: Well, the goal isn't to play every single person in matches. And Kenna's going to get a lot of playing time. She started and played the whole match against Creighton. So she's going to get plenty of playing time this year. Sunday was maybe an opportunity to get some other people some playing time.
1: You mentioned she did play against Creighton. That was highly memorable. Kenna Cogill in that match, 8 kills, no errors.
0: Yeah, she played great.
1: How do you keep this young star on the bench?
0: Well, she's not going to be on the bench every single game, every single point. So she's going to be working her way in and contributing. And what's great about Kenna, she's an ultimate team player, and she's going to do whatever she can to help this team. And she's going to be ready when she's called on.
1: Have you ever had any players who are kind of whiners?
0: Yes.
1: They're not pleasant, are they?
0: No.
1: Whiners, no fun. No. Why don't you just name a bunch? Like from Louisville, wherever you want. It's like, let's name some names. It's not fun. It makes the job not any fun.
0: Right. You want, again, it's a team sport. This is a big business. We want our players to be improving, getting better, and ready to contribute when they need to.
1: How about parents? I heard the story about a high school coach, volleyball team. Everybody's winning. The team's winning. Everyone's coming off a state title. And the parents are all ticked off about kids aren't playing, and this isn't a new phenomenon, but it seems to be worsening. What about at the college level?
0: I think, you know, parents are pretty great. You know, they want their daughters to be happy, to be improving, and to enjoying where they're at. So I think if those are all clicking, you know, playing

0: or no playing time, they kind of stay out of the way.
1: We had a chance pregame against North Carolina to talk to Ryan Hunter's dad. He's fabulous.
0: What a guy.
1: Great guy. Yeah. Great guy. And he's all happy with everything and thrilled with and smiling. And his daughter went to North Carolina. She was there. And then Ryan played with a bunch of the kids. It's against her in-state state university. And then she has her best finest hour as a Husker.
0: That's right. She was awesome, too. Just she's that player I really trust to go in and provide a spark. And, you know, it might not be perfect, or she might not kill every ball, she might make a mistake, but she's going to provide a spark, and you know, that's another way to help a team win.
1: You just tell Ryan, look, no tips.
0: I don't even know if she knows how to tip. Never seen it.
1: Fastballs only. We don't want any change-ups tonight, all right?
0: Exactly.
1: And it worked. And does her fastball go a little faster than not only Virginia's, but perhaps some of the other teammates and kind of makes it.
0: I don't know. Virginia, when she gets a hold of one, that's pretty fast.
1: Great, I'll tell you that.
0: Yeah, pretty fast. But Ryan just left-handed, different angles. She's a high jumper, so it's a little different. I wouldn't say it's faster, but different.
1: Nebraska getting most of those ABCA number one votes, 48 of them. Pittsburgh got 15 of them. They're second. Kentucky is still third, despite being 8-2. Louisville is fourth. They lost to Kentucky. That's a showdown. That's a rivalry.
0: That is a big rivalry.
1: And then number five, SMU, they're 8-2. Number six, Wisconsin, 6-4. They just got a 16, now 17-year-old player who's 6'6". That's a nice midseason pickup.
0: Great. He just, hey, come on in, 6'6". And, oh, she's starting.
1: 16, 12, 13, we don't care at this point. It's tough to teach size. She's a fabulous player. And Wisconsin's coming to Lincoln this year. Texas is 4-4. Now, some of these teams you've played in the non-conference aren't doing you many favors here.
0: Yeah, it's non-conference, though. I fully expect Texas is going to find a groove, and they're going to have a nice conference season, and I think they'll be fine.
1: And then Florida to finish things out, number eight at 8-1. That's a bit of a surprise. They've had a heck of a season. Did you think Florida was that good when you saw them in Dallas?
0: When we played them in Dallas, yes. I thought, man, this team is really good. And their defense was most impressive, just different than Florida teams that I remember playing against back in the day. But that is a very, very good team, and they were great that night, and they've been great ever since.
1: They almost won that first set down there against the Huskers. Arizona State is ninth. They're 9-2. And Purdue is 10th at 7-2. Great season so far for the Boilermakers. We're going to go back to the Twitter questions, also known as X. We're also going to continue with the hard questions for the head coach here tonight. Great to have you on the show, listening at on the Husker Radio Network. 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
1: Welcome back. You're in Nebraska Volleyball Show. I'm John Baylor. There's the star of the show in her second season. Now 10-0 this year, 43-1 all time as the head coach of Nebraska Volleyball, Danny Busboom Kelly. All right. Lauren with a big question. I'm going to get to that. Adam has a big question. Do you think this team is better than last year's team?
0: Hard to say. Maybe a little bit. by, I mean, not by a lot. I just, we have, the depth is better. You know, our freshmen are in a better place than last year's freshmen, so I think that helps. But I don't know if this year's team would beat last year's team.
1: Statistically, maybe. You're a little behind offensively, but a little ahead defensively. Mm-hmm. Serving's improved.
0: Serving's way better.
1: How important is the serving to that really low opposing team attack percentage of 0.87?
0: So important. Obviously, that starts with the serve. If you serve tough, it makes defense a whole lot easier.
1: Are you finding they're out of system on serve receive a lot this year?
0: Yes.
1: Or they're getting aced.
0: Yes, which is great.
1: If you ace every time, you just need one player.
0: Exactly. It makes games quick, easy.
1: Here comes your Husker. You handle it. Games are fast.
0: Yeah.
1: Just tell you, but all right. But the serves, Lainey, what makes her serve so tricky this year? It looks pretty similar to last year.
0: She's just mixing the depth. So she's dropping it short. She's like the way she's serving it that's tailing off. And then her floats, some of them teams have let go. They think they're out and those drop in. So I think it's just the, she hides, she's serving short or deep. And it makes it very hard for the opponents to judge.
1: Is that what's called a yo-yo serve?
0: Yes.
1: Now, hold on. Isn't a yo-yo serve like if you're serving long, then short, then long, then short? Or is just a short serve called a yo-yo serve?
0: No, yo-yo is short, long, but she's okay. Doing that. So it's like, okay.
1: Okay, got it.
0: Yeah.
1: So if someone just serves short, you can't just say that's a yo-yo serve. No. It's a sequence of serve, yeah. Long, then short. Okay. Maybe people got me confused on that deal. All right. So she leads the team with 14 aces, but someone who has 4 aces already, and she's barely even served, Manaya.
0: I knew you were going to bring up Manaya.
1: Manaya.
0: Yeah, that was awesome. Her first time ever serving. Well, besides last year in the A&M match. A&M, but you know what? She's improved since then.
1: Dramatically. But let's talk about the A&M match. You just threw her in there.
0: And then we ran out of subs, so she had to serve.
1: That's right. Which set was that? Set 4.
0: 4, yeah. Boy, I think she had to serve twice.
1: That thing almost just kept going forever.
0: Yeah.
1: If we did win that set, was that one of the greatest sets ever?
0: It was pretty intense.
1: 37-35.
0: Yeah.
1: With everything on the line. And A&M had like 5 match points in that set. I'm getting the chills right now. How about you? What was tougher? All those set points that you and I had against Louisville the year before, all the set points A&M had last year against Nebraska set 4.
0: That's hard. The you and I was another level because that was the second round of the tournament, not the Elite Eight.
1: Yes.
0: So
1: and you were hosting the Final Four.
0: Yeah. So the Elite Eight is like anything can happen when you get to the Sweet 16 Elite Eight. The second round, there's some expectations on what should happen. So that was a little dicey.
1: Louisville fans were cheering service errors at that juncture, like they just won the national title.
0: Oh, man.
1: You and I could not find, they could not toss a pebble into the ocean at that point.
0: They should have went underhand, maybe. That game was pretty scary.
1: In the old days of the Coliseum, I was giving away t-shirts after set 2. Let's
0: go
1: underhand. And here's Betty from Bertrand. Boom. Now go grab her that t-shirt.
0: That was awesome. Bring that back.
1: Yeah, whatever happened, just throw the t-shirts out.
0: But I think there was anybody could go out there.
1: I think you got a little bit of a free-for-all.
0: No, I don't think it's quite the free-for-all anymore.
1: There'd be like 150 guys still lined up going down the hallway like, yeah, we got to keep playing. Now it's only 5 minutes. You like the 5-minute break after set 2?
0: I do like the 5 minutes. Perfect.
1: You don't like the whole 10 minutes?
0: No, that's
1: the old
0: too
1: days.
0: Long.
1: Too long. Okay. It's pretty quick. I mean, boy, there's a lot of people in the concourse, but they get back in time. But Naya, you're anticipating she's going to keep serving, which means no libero.
0: I don't know what we'll do. I think Olivia serves pretty good, but it could be something where we try Manaya once in a while, especially if maybe Olivia's not serving so great, or they've figured her out. Okay, let's throw Manaya in there and serve a couple.
1: How's Manaya at defending the floor? Is she
0: she's okay.
1: All right.
0: I mean, not great. That's not her.
1: Not her forte.
0: Strength, but she holds her own.
1: Boy, Manaya is so fun to watch. She missed the game on Wednesday. Was she against Creighton? Kenneth Cogill came in, 8 kills, no errors. Was Manaya full strength for the North Carolina match?
0: I mean, probably not. Just sitting out a couple days, but she didn't tell us anything was bothering her, so you know, we took it as she's full strength, but everybody knows coming off a sickness, you feel kind of not yourself for a couple of days.
1: 9-match homestand. It was supposed to be 8, but we're playing Missouri tomorrow night. Excited?
0: Sure.
1: All right, at the Devaney. Going to fill it up yet again. Wednesday night, here comes the Tigers. Tigers are struggling a little bit this year.
0: Yeah, I think, though, they had a player out last weekend, so that might have, you know, had something to do with their results.
1: 7-4. You got to know Missouri very well. Andy loves Missouri. She was saying they're awesome, yeah. The microphone at Wrigley. So are you guys going to put away all these close friendships? And
0: exactly. We're going to have to.
1: Yes.
0: But we do have a shared experience, so that's kind of fun.
1: The Missouri Moisture Makeup Match is exactly tomorrow night at 6 o'clock as the Huskers take on the Tigers. And then Rutgers and Ohio State. Is it tough to coach when you have 3 matches every week?
0: It's hard. You know, you really want to work on things and train, and you might not have that opportunity. But, you know, there's also why we have great depth, and we can still practice pretty hard and play multiple people in a game so we're not overworking one player.
1: October 1 at Penn State, and then 2 days later at Maryland. No peeking ahead.
0: No peeking ahead.
1: Yeah, a lot of focus. And to what extent can you even prepare for Rutgers and Ohio State?
0: Oh, we'll have Thursday to prepare. And then, you know, we do practice the day of the game a little bit, so that's some time to prepare. But, yeah, it won't be a long, you know, multiple-day prep.
1: Dustin wants to talk about the Big Ten volleyball tournament. How do you feel the conference tournament will affect the NCAA tournament in general, with more time off in between, more Big Ten teams making it farther, or similar results as years pass?
0: I don't know if it'll have that big of an effect on, you know, how many teams get in the tournament, how far Big Ten teams go in the tournament. I do think mentally it'll help prepare us, you know, just going through that. I like having that little bit of a break. I think we'll have about 10 days off before the NCAA tournament. That's going to be great for our team. I think it's a good mental reset. We'll get Thanksgiving off for the first time ever. So that's not a bad thing. But I do think you worry, will teams that don't, or maybe you get knocked out of the Big Ten tournament early, does that affect their seeding in the NCAA tournament? So there could be...
1: maybe the team can climb into the NCAA tournament.
0: Yeah, or the opposite. So... you look at it both ways. I do think it's better than just playing random teams twice, like 2 random teams twice. Like there's actually a method behind this, which I think is good.
1: In the old days, the schedule was predetermined. You'd play 2 teams Thanksgiving weekend.
0: Right.
1: And those teams maybe have no chance of making the NCAA tournament. You're traveling. It didn't have the drama that this potentially really should.
0: Right, for sure.
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1: 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Head coach Danny Busbum Kelly in charge of the 10-0 Nebraska volleyball team. Say hello to Mizzou tomorrow night at 6, 7-4 Tigers. And then Friday night at 7, 9-3 Rutgers. And then 8 o'clock Saturday, 7-3 Ohio State. All of them at the Devaney. Coach Danny Busbum Kelly, I was listening to a podcast. And this is something a lot of people are doing now because there's a lot of information out there and you can get smarter. So you're biking and you're getting smarter. And June 15th is the commitment date for it's the first date you can contact.
0: Yes, that we can reach out.
1: High school players.
0: Yep.
1: And that's after their junior year.
0: Before their junior year.
1: Before their junior
0: year.
1: Right after
0: rising juniors, yep.
1: Rising juniors. And apparently it's 12 midnight. And these elite athletes are getting nonstop phone calls at like 12:01.
0: Well, I don't know if that really is crazy, like nonstop phone calls. I think most coaches have gone to the next morning. But
1: okay.
0: They're getting emails and texts and for sure throughout the night.
1: And when you make your offers, is it 8 a.m. the next morning or is it 12:01?
0: Usually it's pretty early, you know, but they're high school kids. They've got summer workouts, things going on. Coaches have stuff going on. So you do have to work around some scheduling, but usually it's pretty early in the morning.
1: Early in the morning of June 15.
0: Yeah.
1: Gotcha. But those are just verbals.
0: Yes.
1: And so you have full commits for the class of 27 mm-hmm. and verbals and then class of 28. So you're really looking for sophomores right now.
0: Yes.
1: And three every year, typically?
0: Give or take.
1: Okay. But until they sign, you never know.
0: Exactly.
1: How much sneaky stuff is going on?
0: I don't think to the level of football and men's basketball, but I think there's some sneaky stuff. But again, it's rare in our sport, but it does happen. Just, you know, when you do commit in volleyball, typically you haven't taken a visit. You may have gone to camp, you know, but you might not have gotten the full experience, especially if you're committing on June 15th or close to.
1: What stories have you heard about sneaky stuff going on? Like they go through club coaches, don't they? Like college coaches.
0: Yeah, and honestly, I think you're overthinking it. Okay. I don't think it's that sneaky.
1: Not crazy. Okay.
0: Yeah.
1: So once they verbally commit, other coaches typically back off.
0: Yes. Yes.
1: And you're confident that that's the case with those who verbaled, who will remain nameless.
0: Yeah, for the most part. I mean, you never know, but we feel good about our incoming kids.
1: And what if a player contacts you and they've already committed somewhere else? Are you the same way? You've already verbaled.
0: Well, yeah, it's like you've verbaled, but you know what's going on here. You know, you want to dig deep, but it's happened before. Like Nebraska's lost recruits, mm-hmm. verbal commits many times. You know, other schools lost verbal commits many times. It happens.
1: Molly Haggerty, that was a tough one.
0: Yeah, but I think it worked out okay. Annie Albright was a two-time All-American.
1: Worked out great for Wisconsin.
0: Yeah, but even Nebraska. I'm a firm believer that players end up where they're supposed to be, and it kind of shakes out how it should.
1: Gotcha. You're right. If Molly Haggerty had come here, there's no Annie Albright playing front row in 2017. That was a good year.
0: Yep. Well, she was 2015, too.
1: Yeah, she was there when you were here, but she was just back row only.
0: And then 2016 and 2017.
1: As a senior, finally she got the chance to go all the way
0: around. Junior year she did, too. She played 2 years all the way around.
1: Really?
0: Yeah.
1: All right. You were here, so you would know. 2012 through 2016. Nothing better than two arguing people on the air when you're listening as you're driving along I-80.
0: Right.
1: So, but I think, okay, 2016, Annie Albright, how important was she to the
0: Huskers? Yeah, she was amazing Husker. Do anything for the team.
1: She was awesome.
0: Such a good player.
1: Those teams are great back then. They're great now, too. Those are good times. All right. So you're speaking out there to parents and families who dream about playing for the Huskers or even another top 10 team. What advice do you give sophomores and freshmen whom you can't really speak to except right now?
0: I'd say don't stress out about it. That sounds so simple, but you know, it usually ends up how it's supposed to, and fits happen for a reason, and it's okay if it doesn't happen right away or you wait. Like, there's no perfect recipe for the recruiting process.
1: What if a coach calls you at 12:01 on the 15th of June and said, hey, we got 24 hours or I'm going with someone else? Be skeptical.
0: Yeah, probably. But at the same time, that's kind of the way it goes, you know, sometimes. And as coaches, you don't want to lose out on, you know, your top players. So you have to make some tough decisions sometimes.
1: Tiffany wants to know, has there been any thought to trying Kenna Cogill as an option on the right side?
0: No, Kenna's pretty true middle. So yes, no thoughts to that.
1: All right. Any other thoughts about things that we don't know much about?
0: No, you're asking all the hard questions, JB.
1: All right, Skylar. That was Tiffany. All right. Anyway, Skylar, how's she doing? She came in there. Passing was a little suspect.
0: I thought she passed great.
1: Take it all back.
0: She got aced one time, but all her other passes, I think, were perfect. Like, literally perfect. So.
1: Okay.
0: You want me to look up the stats real quick?
1: No. I'm thrilled to get this stuff clarified. So, Skylar's right there for playing time then.
0: She always has been. That's why she went in against Georgia Tech, and so, she'll get a lot of playing time this year for sure.
1: So, any knucklehead who thinks she's not passing great. Not
0: but that's
1: smart.
0: Not her strength. But if you're talking about Sunday, she passed good on great. Sunday.
1: Okay. All right. Let's go to another person with better questions. Doug, you watch this team in practice and during games. Are there still times when you are amazed at the athleticism that they display?
0: 100%. Just the way that they move and how fast they are. And, you know, our middles are so athletic. It's pretty fun to watch them.
1: No, not just Manaya, the rest of the team.
0: All of them, Jay. But look at Lainey's Choboy's athleticism. It's like off the charts. So some of the plays she makes are, you know, very, very impressive.
1: How's Lainey's health? Does she need to wear a helmet out there?
0: She might need to wear a helmet, jaw brace, just, you know, maybe some sort of bubble
1: Who's
0: wrap.
1: Who's kicking her? Somebody kicked her in a game.
0: Yeah, they dove and she got kicked. So
1: does anyone know who the... We don't want to name that person.
0: No, we don't want to name him.
1: But is she healthy now?
0: I think so. I haven't heard about her jaw. Again, I think you can still play volleyball if your jaw is a little sore, so she should be fine.
1: There's a period there when some players would actually wear some sort of headpiece to protect themselves because they had some concussion issues.
0: I remember that headpiece.
1: But you don't.
0: Now it's like a neck thing.
1: Now it's a neck deal. Kendall Stowers wears that, and you see it occasionally. No Huskers wear that.
0: No.
1: But what you're trying to tell us is Lainey's 100%. She's okay.
0: Yes.
1: And everyone else is 100%.
0: Seems to be.
1: All right.
0: Haven't seen them yet today, but.
1: We're having this conversation during the day, but it'll be heard late at night. But you can still participate if you're listening. You got to just fire the questions in before Tuesday on the old X deal. All righty. 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
18: And all student athletes in Nebraska.
0: Game four.
1: When we think of great digging Husker setters, Nicolette Hames jumps to mind.
0: Oh,
1: you
0: yeah,
1: coached
0: for sure.
1: Against her. You recruited her. Is Bergen as good as Nicolette Hames?
0: I don't know. Nicolette was really good. I don't know if Bergen was quite as good as Nicklin, but Bergen's very impressive defensively.
1: She's right there among team leaders for digs.
0: Yes. The
1: opposing team is going after Bergen all the time.
0: Yeah.
1: And she's up to the challenge, but that means Olivia's got to be a great setter. Yeah. How good a setter is Olivia?
0: She's getting better.
1: Bump setting or hand setting?
0: I like when they use their hands, but you can't do that in front of the 10-foot line as libero. So a lot of bump setting, but I think she's getting more and more comfortable with using her hands. Now that there's no doubles, very little risk using your hands, so just go for it.
1: So as long as you have your foot on the line.
0: Behind the line,
1: you can then
0: use your hands.
1: Yeah. But if your both feet are in front, you got to
0: even
1: bump
0: one
1: it.
0: Foot. Yeah.
1: 1 foot.
0: Yeah.
1: So both feet have to be behind the line.
0: Where have you been?
1: Yeah.
0: I'm last
1: 20
0: since
1: years.
0: Since the liberos have both, even existed.
1: Both feet have to be behind. That's tough.
0: Yes. Both feet.
1: You can't get near the net.
0: Now you can do 1 foot behind and 1 foot raised. In you know. Air.
1: And you practice that all the time.
0: Yeah. Well, and you see like Elena Scott, who I coached at Louisville, did that a lot. So a lot of liberos that have experience setting do that frequently.
1: And can you jump? No, you gotta have 1 foot on the floor.
0: No, you can, like, you just have to be lower than the top of the net.
1: Okay. All right, coach, from the technical to the broad. Lauren wants to know, is this team playing with enough joy?
0: I would say yes. And I think this team's having a lot of fun. We're getting better. We are celebrating the little things. You might not see it all the time, but every team has its own little attitude and identity. And I think the one that we're forming right now and what this team is becoming is really great. And I think they're enjoying every minute. A lot of people are playing. And I'm not worried about playing with joy. Sometimes I'm like, okay, let's tone down the silliness. I'm going to be a little more serious.
1: The reserves are doing a lot of stuff.
0: Everybody does. Before the games, you know, they're pretty active with expressing their joy.
1: Nice. And then the dancing that's going on when there's a video replay review. And how do you think the video request reviews have gone this year?
0: I'd say average. We need Bolt 6. But, you know, that's the...
1: Yes.
0: We talked about that last year because that's what they use for the ABCA. And you don't have line judges, but it's very, very, very expensive. Really only used for one sport. That doesn't really bode well for an athletic department to spend their money on.
1: Right now, economics can be a little rugged for athletic departments. So that's
0: exactly
1: not at the top.
0: But I think the reviews, what's great is we have them. I don't think there's been too many that have been challenged that have been wrong. You know, they're or like you're just like, no, I did not touch that, and then you get called for a touch. Or I don't see too many.
1: There was one the other day that looked like it was a touch, but apparently the floor official didn't think it was definitive.
0: Or I think there was one where they called North Carolina that they touched it, and then they challenged, no, we did not touch it, and it did not get overturned. That was probably the only one where they were pretty adamant of, we did not touch it.
1: One new rule that keeps coming up in Husker volleyball matches is the you step over the line underneath the net.
0: I know.
1: Into the point.
0: That's been interesting because I did not realize how much that happened. It's been called a lot. And I agree. I think I saw something on X or Twitter. Kirsten Booth was saying she doesn't really like that rule. You know, and I was like, I kind of agree because there's so many times when it doesn't affect the play. And they're maybe over by like an inch. It's not like they're diving under the net and interfering with the other team. So
1: presumably this rule is for safety.
0: Yeah.
1: But you don't think it was a big issue in the past anyway?
0: No, not when they... I think that was called pretty appropriately. You know, and so, I don't know.
1: Regardless,
0: I would like to see, like, setters be able to make this nice athletic play. Their foot's barely under the line. Oh! Rally's over. Well, it was a great play, so that's kind of a bummer to see some of those get overturned.
1: What's one thing you want to definitely see improvement on during these three matches at home this week?
0: You know, being our attackers being low air. So it's really annoying, I think, for everybody, coaches, players, and fans when it's pass set air. Let's keep the ball in the court a little bit more. That doesn't mean we're not aggressive, but low air is usually a good thing.
1: Danny Busman Kelly, thanks so much.
0: Thank you.
1: Tomorrow night, Mizzou, 6 o'clock, airtime 5 o'clock. 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And then Ohio State, 8 o'clock on Saturday night. I'm John Baylor. 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
4: Fox News, I'm Tom Graham. President Trump says he could make a deal to end the conflict with Iran or annihilate them. A diplomatic opportunity is underway this week in New York City during the UN General Assembly.
5: It's been nearly 7 months since President Trump launched Operation Epic Fury against Iran. Diplomatic solution has, so far, proven elusive.
6: I have a big decision to make.
5: President Trump's special envoys, Steve Witkoff and Jared Kushner, met with Iranian officials in New York for 3 hours.
4: Fox's Lucas Tomlinson, so far no solution. Former Vice President Kamala Harris back on the campaign trail, stumping on behalf of Michigan Senate candidate Democrat Abdul El-Sayed in Detroit.
7: The United States Senate should be a stopgap on the abuses of this administration.
4: El-Sayed is locked in a tight race with Republican Mike Rogers. 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
12: News Channel, Nebraska AccuWeather.
13: Overcast skies tonight with a low of 56. Winds out of the east, 5 to 10 miles per hour. Partly cloudy skies tomorrow, high of 68. Lows around 57. Tomorrow night, partly cloudy skies. Temperatures below average Thursday and Friday, with highs in the upper 60s. Thunderstorms possible both days. Taking a look at the extended forecast, 75 Saturday, 80 Sunday, and 80 on Monday. I'm weatherology meteorologist Laura Lockwood on News Channel Nebraska. Right now, it's 63 degrees.
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0: 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Humanities Nebraska will present I Got the Blues and I Can't Be Satisfied Thursday, October 1st at the Morton James Public Library. 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
8: 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It is a river, and that it drowns the tender reed. And some say love, it's like a razor, and that it leaves your soul to bleed.

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3: The most famous of all the voodoo queens that ever existed is Marie Laveau down in Louisiana. A lot of weird, ungodly tales about Marie. She's supposed to have a lot of magic potions.

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2: Overcast skies tonight with a low of 56. Winds out of the east, 5 to 10 miles per hour. Partly cloudy skies tomorrow, high of 68. Lows around 57. Tomorrow night, partly cloudy skies. Temperatures below average Thursday and Friday with highs in the upper 60s. Thunderstorms possible both days. Taking a look at the extended forecast, 75 Saturday, 80 Sunday, and 80 on Monday. I'm weatherology meteorologist Laura Lockwood on News Channel Nebraska. Currently, it's 61 degrees.
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I had gone to visit the grave of a friend of mine. And as I walked through the graveyard, I noticed this man kneeling down by the grave of a child. And in his hand, he held a big red rose. And tears were streaming down his cheeks. I walked over and laid a hand on his shoulder and started to talk to him. And during the course of our conversation, and in his broken English, this is the story, just as he told it to me. He said, "Mister, I'm a walker down the street of today, and I pass by a bigger flower shop. I walk in and I ask the man in the shop, I say, 'Boss, how much are for one red rose?' And he look at me with one a bigger frown, and he says, 'I want $1, please.' But in a by and a by, a swell addressed blonde young lady walk in, and she says, 'How much are for one red rose?' And he look at her with one a bigger smile, and he says, 10 cents. And I said, 'Boss, how come are you charging me $1 for the rose? And you charge the young lady only 10 cents. And he says, "Look, mister, you telling me why you want the rose, and maybe I'll give it to you for not.' And I said, "Boss, I'm a hard worker man. Working the railroad and only make $3 a day. And I got a little girl, and her name is Rosa. Rosa is just about this high, boss. Every day when I come home from work, a little Rosa come running to meet her papa. She'd throw her little arms around my neck and say, 'Papa.' And I'd say, 'Rosa.' But the one day, boss, I come home from work and I don't see Rosa. I look her down by the railroad track and I see one a bigger crowd. Oh, I go down and I push the crowd this way and I push the crowd that way, and there, boss, at my feet lay my little Rosa. And that's why I want the Rosa, boss. I want to put him on little Rosa's grave. The man, he don't say a knot. But he picked the biggest and the reddest rose, and he give it to me. And I say, 'Thank you, boss. Thank you very much.'"

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2: Fox News, I'm Tom Rigotti. Heavy winds are whipping up North Carolina's coast as the first nor'easter of the fall is looming. Fox Weather's Robert Ray on the Outer Banks with the latest.
3: Heavy surf already coming in. We could see waves up to 18 feet in the coming days as this nor'easter is developing with wind gusts up to 60 miles per hour. And what that could possibly do is knock out power to many communities up and down the I-95 corridor.
2: The Trump administration is defending its record on illegal immigration as an increasing number of voters sour on the crackdown.
4: A Fox News poll now shows that a 53% majority of registered voters think the Trump administration's immigration enforcement has gone too far, with 60% of independents agreeing it's too much. Some congressional Republicans are sounding the alarm for the November midterms.
2: That's Fox's Bill Malugin, and America's listening to Fox News.
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9: Overcast skies tonight with a low of 56. Winds out of the east, 5 to 10 miles per hour. Partly cloudy skies tomorrow, high of 68. Lows are on 57. Tomorrow night, partly cloudy skies. Temperatures below average Thursday and Friday with highs in the upper 60s. Thunderstorms possible both days. Taking a look at the extended forecast, 75 Saturday, 80 Sunday, and 80 on Monday. I'm weatherology meteorologist Laura Lockwood on News Channel Nebraska. Currently, it's 61 degrees.
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0: 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The Morton James Public Library Board meetings are held on the second Wednesday of the month at 4 o'clock at the library in Nebraska City. The meetings are open to the public, and agendas for the meetings are kept continuously current and available for your public inspection at the library. Next meeting will be held on Wednesday, October 14th. 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
4: Overcast skies tonight with a low of 56. Winds out of the east, 5 to 10 miles per hour. Partly cloudy skies tomorrow, high of 68. Lows around 57. Tomorrow night, partly cloudy skies. Temperatures below average Thursday and Friday with highs in the upper 60s. Thunderstorms possible both days. Taking a look at the extended forecast, 75 Saturday, 80 Sunday, and 80 on Monday. I'm weatherology meteorologist Laura Lockwood on News Channel Nebraska. Currently, it's 61 degrees.
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3: Fox News, I'm Deborah Valentine. President Trump addressing the UN General Assembly in New York today. He said there are two choices regarding Iran, make a deal or face annihilation. He reiterated that afterwards while speaking to reporters.
4: In one case, it's obliteration, and the other alternative is potential greatness. It could be a great country.
3: President Trump also called for world leaders to unite in opposition to Iran's nuclear ambitions. Hurricane Polo has quickly intensified to a Category 5 storm, threatening Mexico's Pacific coast with rain, a storm surge, and damaging winds.
5: Polo went from a 50-mile-an-hour tropical storm on Monday morning to a 160-mile-per-hour Category 5 hurricane in 24 hours.
3: Fox's Tanya J. Powers reporting. The National Hurricane Center says Polo's impacts will begin being felt late tonight into Wednesday. 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
10: Overcast skies tonight with a low of 56. Winds out of the east, 5 to 10 miles per hour. Partly cloudy skies tomorrow, high of 68. Lows around 57. Tomorrow night, partly cloudy skies. Temperatures below average Thursday and Friday with highs in the upper 60s. Thunderstorms possible both days. Taking a look at the extended forecast, 75 Saturday, 80 Sunday, and 80 on Monday. I'm weatherology meteorologist Laura Lockwood on News Channel Nebraska. 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
3: Lows around 56 tonight under mainly cloudy skies. East winds 5 to 10 miles per hour. High of 68 tomorrow, partly cloudy. Lows level off around 57 tomorrow night, partly cloudy skies. Temperatures below average Thursday and Friday with highs in the upper 60s. Thunderstorms possible both days. A peek at the extended shows 75 Saturday, 80 Sunday, and 80 on Monday. I'm weatherology meteorologist Laura Lockwood on News Channel Nebraska. Right now, it's 59 degrees.
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2: Fox News, I'm Sue Guzman. President Trump delivering his speech before the United Nations General Assembly today, reiterating his threat to Iran. Fox Business Network's Edward Lawrence.
3: The president says he's open to a deal, but is contemplating total annihilation for the Iranian leaders. Now, the chokehold on the Strait of Hormuz pushed up oil prices, which increased gas prices.
2: Iran's president addresses the General Assembly tomorrow. Republican senators calling for a congressional probe into President Trump's oldest son. Here's Fox's Lisa Brady with more.
4: In a letter to the Senate Judiciary Committee, Utah Senator John Curtis says Donald Trump Jr. should be investigated over his business dealings and subpoenaed after a Russian oligarch paid for some of his wedding celebrations earlier this year. The bride, Bettina Trump, has called Umar Kremlev a dear friend.
2: The president did not attend that wedding. 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
10: Lows are on 56 tonight under mainly cloudy skies. East winds 5 to 10 miles per hour. High of 68 tomorrow, partly cloudy. Lows level off around 57 tomorrow night. Partly cloudy skies. Temperatures below average Thursday and Friday with highs in the upper 60s. Thunderstorms possible both days. A peek at the extended shows 75 Saturday, 80 Sunday, and 80 on Monday. I'm weatherology meteorologist Laura Lockwood on News Channel Nebraska. Right now, it's 58 degrees.
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4: Lows around 56 tonight under mainly cloudy skies. East winds 5 to 10 miles per hour. High of 68 tomorrow, partly cloudy. Lows level off around 57 tomorrow night, partly cloudy skies. Temperatures below average Thursday and Friday with highs in the upper 60s. Thunderstorms possible both days. A peek at the extended shows 75 Saturday, 80 Sunday, and 80 on Monday. I'm weatherology meteorologist Laura Lockwood on News Channel Nebraska. Right now, it's 58 degrees.
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Old Marty, Hank, and Lefty, why, I can feel them right here with me.

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1: News, I'm Sue Gossman. Heavy winds whipping up North Carolina's coast as the first nor'easter of the fall is looming. Fox Weather's Robert Wright.
2: Heavy surf already coming in. We could see waves up to 18 feet in the coming days as this nor'easter is developing with wind gusts up to 60 miles per hour. And what that could possibly do is knock out power to many communities up and down the I-95 corridor.
1: President Trump touting his administration's achievements in a speech before the UN General Assembly Tuesday. UN Ambassador Mike Wall says a lot of work remains to be done.
3: There is still Ukraine. There is still the problem of Iran. There is still Cuba. But the president is determined and will solve these problems on his watch, not just punt them to the next president.
1: And President Trump saying Iran must make a deal with the U.S. or face annihilation. 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
3: Overcast skies overnight with a low of 56. Winds out of the east, 5 to 10 miles per hour. Sunshine mixed with clouds at times. Wednesday, high temperatures reach up to 68. Partly cloudy Wednesday night, lows dip down to about 57. Upper 60s Thursday and Friday, with thunderstorms possible both days. Looking further out, 75 Saturday, 80 Sunday, and 80 on Monday. I'm weatherology meteorologist Laura Lockwood on News Channel Nebraska. Right now, 57.
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0: 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Severe weather coverage is brought to you by
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3: Lows dip down to about 56 overnight under cloudy skies. Winds out of the east, 5 to 10 miles per hour. Sunshine mixed with clouds at times. Wednesday, daytime highs approaching 71. Partly cloudy. Wednesday night, lows dip down to about 57. Temps a bit below average Thursday and Friday, with highs in the upper 60s. Chance of rain showers Thursday. Thunderstorms likely on Friday. I'm weatherology meteorologist Laura Lockwood on News Channel Nebraska. Right now, it's 57 degrees.
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If it sounds country, man, that's what it is. 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Yeah. Okay. Well, 1, 2, 3, 4. 1, 2, 3, 4. Busted flat in Baton Rouge and heading for the trains.

0: From George Jones, he stopped loving her today. To George Strait, he's got a full-hearted memory. 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
1: Well, my daddy left home when I was 3, and he didn't leave much to Ma and me. Just this old guitar and an empty bottle of booze. Now, I don't blame him because he run and hid, but the meanest thing that he ever did was before he left, he went and named me Sue. Well, he must have thought that it was quite a joke, and it got a lot of laughs from lots of folks. Seems I had to fight my whole life through. Some gal would giggle and I'd get red, and some guy'd laugh and I'd bust his head. I'll tell you, life ain't easy for a boy named Sue.

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And I knew that scar on his cheek and his evil eye. 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

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I tell you, I fought tougher men, but I really can't remember when. He kicked like a mule and he bit like a crocodile. I heard him laugh and then I heard him cussing. He went for his gun and I pulled mine first. He stood there looking at me and I saw him smile. He said, son, this world is rough, and if a man's gonna make it, he's gotta be tough. And I know I wouldn't be there to help you along. So I give you that name, and I said goodbye. I knew you'd have to get tough or die. And it's that name that helped to make you strong. Yeah, he said, now you just fought one hell of a fight, and I know you hate me, and you got the right to kill me now, and I wouldn't blame you if you do. But you ought to thank me before I die for the gravel in your guts and the spit in the eye, cause I'm the that named you Sue. Yeah, what could I do? What could I do?

And if I ever have a son, I think I'm going to name him Bill or George, anything but Sue. I'm going to name him.

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2: Fox News, I'm Sue Guzman. Heavy winds whipping up North Carolina's coast as the first nor'easter of the fall is looming. Fox Weather's Robert Ray.
3: Heavy surf already coming in. We could see waves up to 18 feet in the coming days as this nor'easter is developing with wind gusts up to 60 miles per hour. And what that could possibly do is knock out power to many communities up and down the I-95 corridor.
2: President Trump touting his administration's achievement in a speech before the U.N. General Assembly Tuesday. UN Ambassador Mike Wall says a lot of work remains to be done.
4: There is still Ukraine. There is still the problem of Iran. There is still Cuba. But the president is determined and will solve these problems on his watch, not just punt them to the next president.
2: President Trump saying Iran must make a deal with the U.S. or face annihilation. 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
5: News Channel Nebraska AccuWeather.
6: Lows dip down to about 56 overnight under cloudy skies. Winds out of the east, 5 to 10 miles per hour. Sunshine mixed with clouds at times. Wednesday, daytime highs approaching 71. Partly cloudy. Wednesday night, lows dip down to about 57. Temps a bit below average. Thursday and Friday, with highs in the upper 60s. Chance of rain showers. Thursday, thunderstorms likely on Friday. I'm weatherology meteorologist Laura Lockwood on News Channel Nebraska. Right now, it's 57 degrees.
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6: News Channel Nebraska AccuWeather.
7: Lows dip down to about 56 overnight under cloudy skies. Winds out of the east, 5 to 10 miles per hour. Sunshine mixed with clouds at times. Wednesday, daytime highs approaching 71. Partly cloudy. Wednesday night, lows dip down to about 57. Temps a bit below average. Thursday and Friday, with highs in the upper 60s. Chance of rain showers Thursday. Thunderstorms likely on Friday. I'm weatherology meteorologist Laura Lockwood on News Channel Nebraska. Currently 58.
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6: Fox News. I'm Deborah Valentine. Israeli Prime Minister Benjamin Netanyahu in a video on X taking aim at New York City Mayor Zohran Mamdani. Mamdani has stated that the Israeli government has committed genocide in Gaza and signaled support for Netanyahu's arrest after the ICC issued an arrest warrant for him.
7: Shame on you, Mr. Mamdani. Shame on you for supporting the Hamas terrorist monsters who butchered our people. Shame on you for inciting riots against New York Jews.
6: Netanyahu is scheduled to speak at the UN General Assembly on Thursday afternoon in New York. China's President Xi Jinping is headed to Washington, D.C. for a state visit hosted by President Trump. Fox's Jonathan Savage.
8: President Trump will greet President Xi at Andrews Air Force Base. Accompanying the Chinese leader will be a large business delegation.
6: Control of Taiwan and AI expected to be topics among the two leaders. 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

0: In Evening with musician Paul Siebert is headed to the Auburn Memorial Library Thursday, September 24th. 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
1: Lows dip down to about 56 overnight under cloudy skies. Winds out of the east, 5 to 10 miles per hour. Sunshine mixed with clouds at times. Wednesday, daytime highs approaching 71. Partly cloudy. Wednesday night, lows dip down to about 57. Temps a bit below average Thursday and Friday with highs in the upper 60s. Chance of rain showers Thursday. Thunderstorms likely on Friday. I'm weatherology meteorologist Laura Lockwood on News Channel Nebraska. Currently 58.
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2: Lows dip down to about 56 overnight under cloudy skies. Winds out of the east, 5 to 10 miles per hour. Sunshine mixed with clouds at times. Wednesday, daytime highs approaching 71. Partly cloudy. Wednesday night, lows dip down to about 57. Temps a bit below average Thursday and Friday, with highs in the upper 60s. Chance of rain showers Thursday. Thunderstorms likely on Friday. I'm weatherology meteorologist Laura Lockwood on News Channel Nebraska. Currently 58.
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4: News. I'm Sue Guzman. President Trump delivering his speech before the United Nations General Assembly Tuesday, reiterating his threat to Iran. Fox Business Network's Everett Lawrence reports.
5: The president says he's open to a deal, but is contemplating total annihilation for the Iranian leaders. Now, the chokehold on the Strait of Hormuz pushed up oil prices, which increased gas prices.
4: Iran's president addresses the General Assembly today. A Republican senator calling for a congressional probe of President Trump's oldest son. Fox's Lisa Brady.
6: In a letter to the Senate Judiciary Committee, Utah Senator John Curtis says Donald Trump Jr. should be investigated over his business dealings and subpoenaed after a Russian oligarch paid for some of his wedding celebrations earlier this year. The bride, Bettina Trump, has called Umar Kremlev a dear friend.
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0: showers Thursday. Thunderstorms likely on Friday. I'm weatherology meteorologist Laura Lockwood on News Channel Nebraska. Right now, it's 59 degrees.
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0: want the inside scoop on what's going on with the Husker football team? Would you like to hear what the players are doing to prep for next week's game? How about the team's focus at practice? Then have lunch with us at Valentino's in Nebraska City each Thursday of the football season at noon. As we bring you Big Red Buzz with NCN Senior Sports and Special Series reporter Jake Bartecki. Jake has immersed himself in the Husker sports programs and is trusted by the staff and student athletes in Lincoln, giving him an unsurpassed insight into the teams. He'll pass on what he's soaked up at practices, what he thinks about the upcoming matchup, and take your questions. It's Big Red Buzz each game week on Thursday from noon till 1 at Valentino's in Nebraska City. Thanks to Nat Roofing, Arbor Bank, Fairway in Nebraska City, Rink Seed, JK Home Improvement Windows and Siding, Legacy Structures, and Premier Bank.
1: Lows dip down to about 56 overnight under cloudy skies. Winds out of the east, 5 to 10 miles per hour. Sunshine mixed with clouds at times. Wednesday, daytime highs approaching 71. Partly cloudy Wednesday night. Lows dip down to about 57. Temps a bit below average Thursday and Friday with highs in the upper 60s. Chance of rain showers Thursday. Thunderstorms likely on Friday. I'm weatherology meteorologist Laura Lockwood on News Channel Nebraska. Right now, it's 59 degrees.
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4: Fox News, I'm Deborah Valentine. While addressing the UN General Assembly in New York Tuesday, President Trump said there are only two choices regarding Iran: make a deal or face annihilation. He reiterated that while speaking to reporters.
5: In one case, it's obliteration, and the other alternative is potential greatness. It could be a great country.
4: President Trump also said he thinks the Iran conflict will end after the midterm elections. Today, President Trump greets Chinese President Xi Jinping upon his arrival at Andrews Air Force Base for a three-day state visit to Washington.
6: Many will hope to see an extension of the truce on tariffs announced after the leaders met in South Korea last October. Trade is a long-standing challenge for the two superpowers.
4: Fox's Jonathan Savage. AI and Taiwan are also expected to be major topics discussed between the two leaders. 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
3: Sunshine mixed with clouds at times today. Highs around 71. Southeasterly winds 5 to 10 miles per hour. Partly cloudy tonight. Lows around 57. Cloudy skies with a few peaks of sun tomorrow. Chance of rain showers. Daytime highs approaching 70. Upper 60s Friday with storms likely. Warmer Saturday with highs in the mid-70s. Storms continue. I'm weatherology meteorologist Laura Lockwood on News Channel Nebraska. Right now, 59.
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Back a few months ago, I was headlining a great big nightclub. And he put me up a couple of days early. I came in a couple of days early, and they put me up at what they call the Star Suite. Now, here I am, headliner in one of the biggest nightclubs in the country, and I wake up at 8 o'clock in the morning in this Star Suite, all by myself. Yeah, that's what I said, aw. But I did what I've always done, man, to cheer myself up. I picked up my guitar, I sat down, I wrote me a little song. Now this is how it feels to be alone at the top of the hill and trying to figure out why.

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2: Sunshine mixed with clouds at times today. Lies around 71. Southeasterly winds 5 to 10 miles per hour. Partly cloudy tonight. Lows around 57. Cloudy skies with a few peaks of sun tomorrow. Chance of rain showers. Daytime highs approaching 70. Upper 60s Friday with storms likely. Warmer Saturday with highs in the mid-70s. Storms continue. I'm weatherology meteorologist Laura Lockwood on News Channel Nebraska. Right now, 59.
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antebellum world. I'd run barefooted all day long, climbing trees free as a song. 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
3: News. I'm Sue Guzman. President Trump delivering a speech before the United Nations General Assembly Tuesday, saying Iran needs to reach a deal to end the conflict or face annihilation.
4: But I believe we'll make a deal right after the election, because it doesn't make sense for them not to.
3: Iran's president set to address the General Assembly today. Powerful nor'easter threatening millions along the East Coast. Its effects already being felt.
5: Some of this heavy surf already coming in. We could see waves up to 18 feet in the coming days as this nor'easter is developing with wind gusts up to 60 miles per hour. And what that could possibly do is knock out power to many communities up and down the I-95 corridor. Over 80 million people are going to be affected in 13 different states.
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9: Temperatures being 30 degrees above average.
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The devil went down to Georgia. He was looking for a soul to steal. He was in a bind because he was way behind and he was willing to make a deal. When he came across this young man sawing on a fiddle and playing it hot, and the devil jumped up on a hickory stump and said, "Boy, let me tell you what. I guess you didn't know it, but I'm a fiddle player too. 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Now you play pretty good fiddle, boy, but give the devil his due. 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

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'Cause I told you once, you son of a gun,

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3: Sunshine mixed with clouds at times today.
4: Highs around 71.
3: Southeasterly winds 5 to 10 miles per hour. Partly cloudy tonight. Lows around 57. Cloudy skies with a few peaks of sun tomorrow. Chance of rain showers. Daytime highs approaching 70. Upper 60s Friday, with storms likely warmer. Saturday, with highs in the mid-70s, storms continue. I'm weatherology meteorologist Laura Lockwood on News Channel Nebraska. Right now, 59.
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0: I'm Brent Barnett on Brownfield. The owner of one of the largest sale barns in the country says he's still bullish on the cattle market.
1: Because of sheer numbers, if they let supply and demand run the market, we're fine.
0: But Jackie Moore with Joplin Regional Stockyards in Missouri says it doesn't mean the industry will see widespread herd expansion.
1: They're going to have not say that beef's too high and try to run the price of beef down.
0: More news up next on Brownfield.
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5: Hello, this is Wyffels Hybrids, the corn company.
0: The USDA says dairy checkoff dollars cannot be used to fund certain climate and sustainability initiatives, and the CEO of Dairy Farmers of America says he's got mixed feelings about it. Dennis Rodenbaugh recalls reading USDA's letter to the dairy industry.
6: It had some language I would have preferred wasn't in there. Some of it had some protection that I would say, okay, if some farmers are going to like some of the language that was in there and say, I think we have been pushed a bit too far. I think it may, in some places, provide a little bit of a rebalancing in terms of what expectations are coming from global customers.
0: A South Central Iowa farmer says his harvest timeline is up in the air.
7: Field conditions are terrible.
0: Steve Kuiper tells Brownfield persistent moisture the last couple of weeks has led to a difficult situation.
7: I don't think we'll probably go to the field before the 1st of October because it's so wet. It's going to just take some days to get it dried.
0: More news online at brownfieldagnews.com. I'm Brent Barnett, Brownfield.
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14: Sunshine mixed with clouds at times today. Lies around 71. Southeasterly winds 5 to 10 miles per hour. Partly cloudy tonight, lows around 57. Cloudy skies with a few peaks of sun tomorrow. Chance of rain showers, daytime highs approaching 70. Upper 60s Friday, with storms likely warmer Saturday, with highs in the mid-70s. Storms continue. I'm weatherology meteorologist Laura Lockwood on News Channel Nebraska. Right now, 59.
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2: Fox News, I'm CJ Papa. President Trump at the United Nations this morning and then later today.
3: President Trump will give Chinese President Xi Jinping a warm welcome, greeting him at Joint Base Andrews. It is a rare occurrence as most U.S. presidents greet foreign leaders at the White House. The president, though, argues his personal diplomacy serves U.S. interests as he and Xi get ready to navigate several sensitive topics, including trade, tariffs, and AI.
2: Fox's Madeline Rivera reporting, President Trump said U.S. and Iranian officials met for about 3 hours, following his remarks where he said this.
4: Do I drive them into hell with no chance of survival and no hope of future greatness or generations?
2: Later this morning, Iran's leader addresses the UN. First Lady Melania Trump will ring the opening bell at the New York Stock Exchange. That is at 9:30 a.m. Eastern. 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
17: From the News Channel Nebraska Newsroom, I'm Dan Swanson. Dimitri Vanderbeek, 33, of Lincoln, is charged with first-degree murder of a cellmate at the Tecumseh State Correctional Institution in 2023. Deputy Johnson County Attorney Jennifer Stellick-Ledman alleges the murder of Alfred R. Thulin with premeditated malice on August 25th of 2023, Vanderbeek has been serving 12 to 20 years for assault out of Douglas County. Thulin was serving a 40 to 80 year sentence for sexual assault of a child out of Hall County. He was found dead in his cell at the age of 76. An autopsy indicated death by strangulation. A November 3rd preliminary hearing was set in Nemaha County Court Tuesday for City Councilman Johnny Kirkright, who was charged with two counts of falsely swearing to a circulator's affidavit in connection to a failed recall effort of Mayor Chris Erickson. Amanda Powell, 51, is also charged in the case. She is listed as the primary circulator of the recall petition and is also scheduled for a hearing November 3rd. Online court records do not say what role Kirkright had in verifying a circulator's affidavit. Defense attorney Stephen McCure had no comment to the media following the hearing. Kirkright's hearing was delayed nearly an hour after the prosecutor from the state attorney general's office did not appear in court, and Judge Richard Smith agreed that McCure would attempt a telephone call. Lisa Walters, 60, of Talmadge, is charged in Nemaha County with possession of methamphetamine. Court records say the Nemaha County Sheriff's Office conducted a warrant search of a Fifth Street residence in Brock on September 14th. Walters is described as a visitor and the only person there when deputies arrived. An arrest affidavit says deputies found methamphetamine in a plastic bag within a zipper pocket of a wallet. Stephen Rickett, 28, and Alexa Rickett, 35, both of Nebraska City, are charged with assault September 20th. An Otoe County judge set bond at $75,000 on the charges that allege physical harm to Andrew Rickett and Kylie Prang. Andrew Parham, 35, of Syracuse, is charged with possession of methamphetamine April 30th. A Nebraska State Patrol affidavit says state troopers seized methamphetamines of 3.8 grams. The affidavit says Parham refused consent to search, but agreed to sit in a patrol car. He was asked to pull out his pockets before getting into the car. Nebraska City Tourism and Commerce is offering a digital schedule booklet for the Applejack Festival. Second weekend events, September 26th to the 27th, include the Cider Stroll, Barn Market, Orchard Tours, Highland Cow, John Brown's Cave Community Storytelling, Central Avenue Cinema, and Self-Expressions Street Dance. Nebraska football is looking to force more turnovers as it enters Big Ten play. NCN's Jake Bartecki has more.
9: Along with the new defensive scheme, defensive coordinator Rob Orich brought to the Huskers defense a new motto, take three. That's the lofty goal of trying to take three turnovers per game. But in three non-conference games, the Huskers only had three turnovers total. That's a number they would like to see rise as they begin Big Ten play this weekend in East Lansing.
11: Certainly want to see more. Right now, I think we're not nearly three games, obviously a lofty goal, but it is the goal, and it's high for a reason. We haven't hit that mark when it comes to takeaway generation. A number of reasons why. I think we need to target and prioritize the ball more as pass rushers when we get an opportunity to.
9: In Nebraska's 34-7 win over North Dakota, the pass rush showed up. A season-high five sacks were recorded by the Big Red, but Orich wants some of those to lead to takeaways. The Husker pass defense currently ranks third in the Big Ten, but defensive backs Victor Evans III and Jameer Khan know the importance of attacking the ball when defending and tackling.
12: We just need to take the ball away more, force more turnovers. That's what all great defenses do. Force more turnovers, forcing fumbles with physicality, stripping at the ball, and taking the ball out the air. And that's going to be a big thing that we focus on this week.
13: It's something we've missed out on, but I feel like we got the right mindset of trying to attack the ball. But I still feel like it's more out there for us to go get.
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19: Sunshine mixed with clouds at times today. Highs around 71. Southeasterly winds 5 to 10 miles per hour. Partly cloudy tonight. Lows around 57. Cloudy skies with a few peaks of sun tomorrow. Chance of rain showers. Daytime highs approaching 70. Upper 60s Friday with storms likely. Warmer Saturday with highs in the mid-70s. Storms continue. I'm weatherology meteorologist Laura Lockwood on News Channel Nebraska. Currently 58.
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0: The Morton James Public Library here in Nebraska City hosts the Lego Club on the first and third Monday of each month. 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

0: Cattle and corn were lower Tuesday. Soybeans finished mixed and hogs closed higher. I'm John Perkins with a Brownfield Market Update. When it comes to short stature corn, it all started with Stein. For decades, they've been focused on unique hybrids that deliver top yields. Stein invented short stature corn, then they perfected it. Soybeans ended an up and down day mixed. They continue to wait for the high-level face-to-face trade meeting with China later this week. Early harvest activities ahead of average, but there are rain delays in some areas over the next couple of days. November beans were down 2.5 at 13.25 and a half. January was 2.75 lower at 13.41 and a quarter. October meal was up $2.30 at $3.68.90. October bean oil was down 95 at $67.37. Corn closed lower on profit-taking and technical selling, watching harvest, including delays in parts of the region. Demand continues to be solid, and there is some talk that China could buy U.S. corn. December was 6.25 lower at 5.36 3/4. March corn was 5 3/4 lower at 5.51. And wheat was pressured by profit-taking and technical selling. Rain has delayed winter wheat planting in some areas, but that should be beneficial long-term, especially in the plains. The war between Russia and Ukraine could eventually boost U.S. exports. December Chicago was down 9.5 at 7.17 1/4. December Kansas City was 13.25 lower at 7.81 1/4. December Minneapolis was down a dime at 7.36 1/4. Live and feeder cattle were lower on profit-taking ahead of this week's direct business. Megan Grebner's got more on that in just a moment. October live is down 217 at 218.77. December was 255 lower at 219.45. October feeders were down 222 at 328.02. And hogs were up on short covering with the quarterly inventory numbers out from the USDA on Thursday. October was up 112 at 79.27. December was $1.20 higher at 71. Megan Grebner has that full look at the cash livestock markets after this brief break.
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4: 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Bids and asking prices didn't surface. Show lists this week are mixed in all major feeding areas. Significant trade volume will likely hold out until sometime Thursday or Friday. Box beef closed higher with strong demand for moderate offerings. Choice up 254 at 378.89. Select was up 208 at 357.85. Estimated cattle slaughter was 105,000 head. Cash hogs closed lower with a big negotiated run. Barrows and gilts at the National Daily Direct down 45 cents with a weighted average of 79.90. The Iowa Minnesota was 67 cents lower with a weighted average of 79.78. And the Western Corn Belt was down 67 cents with a weighted average of 79.78. Pork values were lower, down 92 cents at 87.99. Bellies, loins, and ribs were down. And estimated hog slaughter was 491,000 head. I'm Megan Grebner, Brownfield Ag News.
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0: From the News Channel Nebraska Newsroom, I'm Dan Swanson. Dimitri Vanderbeek, 33, of Lincoln, is charged with first-degree murder of a cellmate at the Tecumseh State Correctional Institution in 2023. Deputy Johnson County Attorney Jennifer Stellick-Ludman alleges the murder of Alfred R. Thulin with premeditated malice on August 25th of 2023. Vanderbeek has been serving 12 to 20 years for assault out of Douglas County. Thulin was serving a 40 to 80 year sentence for sexual assault of a child out of Hall County. He was found dead in his cell at the age of 76. An autopsy indicated death by strangulation. A November 3rd preliminary hearing was set in Nemaha County Court Tuesday for City Councilman Johnny Kirkright, who was charged with two counts of falsely swearing to a circulator's affidavit in connection to a failed recall effort of Mayor Chris Erickson. Amanda Powell, 51, is also charged in the case. She is listed as the primary circulator of the recall petition and is also scheduled for a hearing November 3rd. Online court records do not say what role Kirkright had in verifying a circulator's affidavit. Defense attorney Stephen McCure had no comment to the media following the hearing. Kirkright's hearing was delayed nearly an hour after the prosecutor from the state attorney general's office did not appear in court, and Judge Richard Smith agreed that McCure would attempt a telephone call. Lisa Walters, 60, of Talmadge, is charged in Nemaha County with possession of methamphetamine. Court records say the Nemaha County Sheriff's Office conducted a warrant search of a Fifth Street residence in Brock on September 14th. Walters is described as a visitor and the only person there when deputies arrived. An arrest affidavit says deputies found methamphetamine in a plastic bag within a zipper pocket of a wallet. Stephen Rickett, 28, and Alexa Rickett, 35, both of Nebraska City, are charged with assault September 20th. An Otoe County judge set bond at $75,000 on the charges that allege physical harm to Andrew Rickett and Kylie Prang. Andrew Parham, 35, of Syracuse, is charged with possession of methamphetamine April 30th. A Nebraska State Patrol affidavit says state troopers seized methamphetamines of 3.8 grams. The affidavit says Parham refused consent to search, but agreed to sit in a patrol car. He was asked to pull out his pockets before getting into the car. Nebraska City Tourism and Commerce is offering a digital schedule booklet for the Applejack Festival. Second weekend events, September 26th to the 27th, include the Cider Stroll, Barn Market, Orchard Tours, Highland Cow, John Brown's Cave Community Storytelling, Central Avenue Cinema, and Self Expressions Street Dance. Nebraska football is looking to force more turnovers as it enters Big Ten play. NCN's Jake Bartecki has more.
1: Along with a new defensive scheme, defensive coordinator Rob Orich brought to the Huskers defense a new motto, take three. That's the lofty goal of trying to take three turnovers per game. But in three non-conference games, the Huskers only had three turnovers total. That's a number they would like to see rise as they begin Big Ten play this weekend in East Lansing.
2: I certainly want to see more. Right now, I think we're not nearly three a game's obviously a lofty goal, but it is the goal, and it's high for a reason. We haven't hit that mark when it comes to takeaway generation. A number of reasons why. I think we need to target and prioritize the ball more as pass rushers when we get an opportunity to.
1: In Nebraska's 34-7 win over North Dakota, the pass rush showed up. A season-high 5 sacks were recorded by the Big Red, but Orich wants some of those to lead to takeaways. The Husker pass defense currently ranks 3rd in the Big Ten, but defensive backs Victor Evans III and Jameer Khan know the importance of attacking the ball when defending and tackling.
3: We just need to take the ball away more, force more turnovers. That's what all great defenses do. Force more turnovers, forcing fumbles with physicality, stripping at the ball, and taking the ball out the air. And that's going to be a big thing that we focus on this week.
4: It's something we've missed out on, but I feel like we got the right mindset of trying to attack the ball. But I still feel like it's more out there for us to go get.
1: We're covering the Huskers. Jake Bartecki, News Channel Nebraska.
0: Thank you, Jake. The Missouri River stage is at 8.8 feet. From the News Channel Nebraska Newsroom, I'm Dan Swanson.
5: 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Or visit them just north of the courthouse in Nebraska City. Lila R. Kreifels, age 86, of Nebraska City, passed away Saturday, September 19th at St. Mary's Hospital in Nebraska City. Funeral services will be Thursday morning at 10 o'clock at St. Joseph Catholic Church in Paul, Nebraska, southwest of Nebraska City. Burial will follow in the church cemetery. Rosary will be recited at 7 o'clock tonight at Goody Mortuary. Visitations open after 2 o'clock at the mortuary. Memorials may be directed to St. Joseph Catholic Church for mass intentions for Lila, and Goody Mortuary in Nebraska City is in charge of the arrangements for Lila R. Kreifels. And James Jim H. Pierce, age 92, of Syracuse, passed away peacefully Tuesday, September 15th, at Eventide Martha House in Lincoln. Funeral services will be Saturday afternoon at 1 o'clock at St. John's United Church of Christ in Syracuse. Service will be live-streamed on the church's Facebook page. Burial will follow at the Park Hill Cemetery in Syracuse. Visitation will go from 9 till 7 on Friday at the funeral home in Syracuse, and memorials can be made in Jim's memory to Sesostris Shrine in Roca, Nebraska. Arrangements are to be handled by the Fussman Allen Harvey Funeral Home in Syracuse for James Jim H. Pierce. For the full funeral listings and a complete obituary archive, visit B103.fm.
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8: Sunshine mixed with clouds at times today. Lies around 71. Southeasterly winds 5 to 10 miles per hour. Partly cloudy tonight. Lows around 57. Cloudy skies with a few peaks of sun tomorrow. Chance of rain showers. Daytime highs approaching 70. Upper 60s Friday with storms likely. Warmer Saturday with highs in the mid-70s. Storms continue. I'm weatherology meteorologist Laura Lockwood on News Channel Nebraska. Currently 58.
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1: News. I'm Gian Gelosi. President Trump rolling out the red carpet for Chinese President Xi Jinping for bilateral talks and a state dinner. Fox's Jonathan Savage.
2: Many will hope to see an extension of the truce on tariffs announced after the leaders met in South Korea last October. Trade is a long-standing challenge for the two superpowers, as is Taiwan. China wants the U.S. to stop arming the breakaway island.
1: The U.S. and China in a race to dominate artificial intelligence.
3: President Trump is urging world leaders to join him in referring to artificial intelligence as super intelligence. At the U.N. General Assembly, the president said the U.S. rejects what he called any attempt to construct a globalist scheme to control AI. Many tech leaders and lawmakers are urging restraint and new AI regulations.
1: Fox's Jared Halpern. 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
7: From the News Channel Nebraska newsroom, I'm Dan Swanson. Dimitri Vanderbeek, 33, of Lincoln, is charged with first-degree murder of a cellmate at the Tecumseh State Correctional Institution in 2023. Deputy Johnson County Attorney Jennifer Stellick-Ludman alleges the murder of Alfred R. Thulin with premeditated malice on August 25th of 2023. Vanderbeek has been serving 12 to 20 years for assault out of Douglas County. Thulin was serving a 40 to 80 year sentence for sexual assault of a child out of Hall County. He was found dead in his cell at the age of 76. An autopsy indicated death by strangulation. A November 3rd preliminary hearing was set in Nemaha County Court Tuesday for City Councilman Johnny Kirkright, who was charged with two counts of falsely swearing to a circulator's affidavit in connection to a failed recall effort of Mayor Chris Erickson. Amanda Powell, 51, is also charged in the case. She is listed as the primary circulator of the recall petition and is also scheduled for a hearing November 3rd. Online court records do not say what role Kirkright had in verifying a circulator's affidavit. Defense attorney Stephen McCure had no comment to the media following the hearing. Kirkright's hearing was delayed nearly an hour after the prosecutor from the state attorney general's office did not appear in court, and Judge Richard Smith agreed that McCure would attempt a telephone call. Lisa Walters, 60, of Talmadge, is charged in Nemaha County with possession of methamphetamine. Court records say the Nemaha County Sheriff's Office conducted a warrant search of a Fifth Street residence in Brock on September 14th. Walters is described as a visitor and the only person there when deputies arrived. An arrest affidavit says deputies found methamphetamine in a plastic bag within a zipper pocket of a wallet. Stephen Rickett, 28, and Alexa Rickett, 35, both of Nebraska City, are charged with assault September 20th. An Otoe County judge set bond at $75,000 on the charges that allege physical harm to Andrew Rickett and Kylie Prang. Andrew Parham, 35, of Syracuse, is charged with possession of methamphetamine April 30th. A Nebraska State Patrol affidavit says state troopers seized methamphetamines of 3.8 grams. The affidavit says Parham refused consent to search, but agreed to sit in a patrol car. He was asked to pull out his pockets before getting into the car. Nebraska City Tourism and Commerce is offering a digital schedule booklet for the Applejack Festival. Second weekend events, September 26th through the 27th, include the Cider Stroll, Barn Market, Orchard Tours, Highland Cow, John Brown's Cave Community Storytelling, Central Avenue Cinema, and Self Expressions Street Dance. Nebraska football is looking to force more turnovers as it enters Big Ten play. NCN's Jake Bartecki has more.
8: Along with the new defensive scheme, defensive coordinator Rob Orich brought to the Huskers defense a new motto, take three. That's the lofty goal of trying to take three turnovers per game. But in three non-conference games, the Huskers only had three turnovers total. That's a number they would like to see rise as they begin Big Ten play this weekend in East Lansing.
9: I certainly want to see more. Right now, I think we're not nearly three games, obviously, a lofty goal, but it is the goal, and it's high for a reason. We haven't hit that mark when it comes to takeaway generation. A number of reasons why. I think we need to target and prioritize the ball more as pass rushers when we get an opportunity to.
8: In Nebraska's 34-7 win over North Dakota, the pass rush showed up. A season-high five sacks were recorded by the Big Red, but Orich wants some of those to lead to takeaways. The Husker pass defense currently ranks third in the Big Ten, but defensive backs Victor Evans III and Jameer Khan know the importance of attacking the ball when defending and tackling.
10: We just need to take the ball away more, force more turnovers. That's what all great defenses do. Force more turnovers, forcing fumbles with physicality, stripping at the ball, and taking the ball out the air. And that's going to be a big thing that we focus on this week.
11: It's something we've missed out on, but I feel like we got the right mindset of trying to attack the ball. But I still feel like it's more out there for us to go get.
8: We're covering the Huskers. Jake Bartecki, News Channel Nebraska.
7: Thank you, Jake. The Missouri River Stage is at 8.8 feet. From the News Channel Nebraska Newsroom, I'm Dan Swanson.
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13: Sunshine mixed with clouds at times today. Lies around 71. Southeasterly winds 5 to 10 miles per hour. Partly cloudy tonight. Lows around 57. Cloudy skies with a few peaks of sun tomorrow. Chance of rain showers. Daytime highs approaching 70. Upper 60s Friday, with storms likely warmer Saturday, with highs in the mid-70s. Storms continue. I'm weatherology meteorologist Laura Lockwood on News Channel Nebraska. Currently 57.
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0: 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Humanities Nebraska will present I Got the Blues and I Can't Be Satisfied Thursday, October 1st at the Morton James Public Library. 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
3: I've got a...

0: Hello, I'm Kellen Havikin with the latest ag headlines on Brownfield. An ag lender says adjusting cash flow projections could help eliminate some margin uncertainty for 2027. Barry Benson with First National Bank of Omaha tells Brownfield.
1: Okay, we had diesel, say it's at $4 or $3.50 or, you know, a lot or even lower than that at that time. So go back and run those numbers in 27 and say, okay, what would my break even be for that? With fertilizer being the way that it is, do I need to lock in a little bit today just because I don't know what it's going to be? How can I protect myself?
0: Executive Director of the Soy Transportation Coalition, Mike Steenhoek, says the U.S. must diversify its markets outside of China.
2: If China is a home run market, what are the base hit markets?
0: And this year's Farm Science Review is helping first responders prepare for on-farm emergencies as part of National Farm Safety and Health Week. More on this story is at brownfieldagnews.com. I'm Kellen Havikin for Brownfield.
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0: From the News Channel Nebraska Newsroom, I'm Dan Swanson. Dimitri Vanderbeek, 33, of Lincoln, is charged with first-degree murder of a cellmate at the Tecumseh State Correctional Institution in 2023. Deputy Johnson County Attorney Jennifer Stellick-Ludman alleges the murder of Alfred R. Thulin with premeditated malice on August 25th of 2023. Vanderbeek has been serving 12 to 20 years for assault out of Douglas County. Thulin was serving a 40 to 80 year sentence for sexual assault of a child out of Hall County. He was found dead in his cell at the age of 76. An autopsy indicated death by strangulation. A November 3rd preliminary hearing was set in Nemaha County Court Tuesday for City Councilman Johnny Kirkright, who was charged with two counts of falsely swearing to a circulator's affidavit in connection to a failed recall effort of Mayor Chris Erickson. Amanda Powell, 51, is also charged in the case. She is listed as the primary circulator of the recall petition and is also scheduled for a hearing November 3rd. Online court records do not say what role Kirkright had in verifying a circulator's affidavit. Defense attorney Stephen McCure had no comment to the media following the hearing. Kirkright's hearing was delayed nearly an hour after the prosecutor from the state attorney general's office did not appear in court, and Judge Richard Smith agreed that McCure would attempt a telephone call. Lisa Walters, 60, of Talmadge, is charged in Nemaha County with possession of methamphetamine. Court records say the Nemaha County Sheriff's Office conducted a warrant search of a 5th Street residence in Brock on September 14th. Walters is described as a visitor and the only person there when deputies arrived. An arrest affidavit says deputies found methamphetamine in a plastic bag within a zipper pocket of a wallet. Stephen Rickett, 28, and Alexa Rickett, 35, both of Nebraska City, are charged with assault September 20th. An Otto County judge set bond at $75,000 on the charges that allege physical harm to Andrew Rickett and Kylie Prang. Andrew Parham, 35, of Syracuse, is charged with possession of methamphetamine April 30th. A Nebraska State Patrol affidavit says state troopers seized methamphetamines of 3.8 grams. The affidavit says Parham refused consent to search, but agreed to sit in a patrol car. He was asked to pull out his pockets before getting into the car. Nebraska City Tourism and Commerce is offering a digital schedule booklet for the Applejack Festival. Second weekend events, September 26th to the 27th, include the Cider Stroll, Barn Market, Orchard Tours, Highland Cow, John Brown's Cave Community Storytelling, Central Avenue Cinema, and Self Expressions Street Dance. Nebraska football is looking to force more turnovers as it enters Big Ten play. NCN's Jake Bartecki has more.
1: Along with the new defensive scheme, defensive coordinator Rob Orich brought to the Huskers defense a new motto, take three. That's the lofty goal of trying to take three turnovers per game. But in three non-conference games, the Huskers only had three turnovers total. That's a number they would like to see rise as they begin Big Ten play this weekend in East Lansing.
2: Certainly want to see more. Right now, I think we're not nearly three games, obviously a lofty goal, but it is the goal, and it's high for a reason. We haven't hit that mark when it comes to takeaway generation. A number of reasons why. I think we need to target and prioritize the ball more as pass rushers when we get an opportunity to.
1: In Nebraska's 34-7 win over North Dakota, the pass rush showed up. A season-high 5 sacks were recorded by the Big Red, but Orich wants some of those to lead to takeaways. The Husker pass defense currently ranks 3rd in the Big Ten, but defensive backs Victor Evans III and Jameer Khan know the importance of attacking the ball when defending and tackling.
3: We just need to take the ball away more, force more turnovers. That's what all great defenses do. Force more turnovers, forcing fumbles with physicality, stripping at the ball, and taking the ball out the air. And that's going to be a big thing that we focus on this week.
4: It's something we've missed out on, but I feel like we got the right mindset of trying to attack the ball. But I still feel like it's more out there for us to go get.
1: We're covering the Huskers. Jake Bartecki, News Channel Nebraska.
0: Thank you, Jake. The Missouri River stage is at 8.8 feet. From the News Channel Nebraska newsroom, I'm Dan Swanson.
5: 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Or visit them just north of the courthouse in Nebraska City. Lila R. Kreifels, age 86, of Nebraska City, passed away Saturday, September 19th at St. Mary's Hospital in Nebraska City. Funeral services will be Thursday morning at 10 o'clock at St. Joseph Catholic Church in Paul, Nebraska, southwest of Nebraska City. Burial will follow in the church cemetery. Rosary will be recited at 7 o'clock tonight at Goody Mortuary. Visitations open after 2 o'clock at the mortuary. Memorials may be directed to St. Joseph Catholic Church for mass intentions for Lila, and Goody Mortuary in Nebraska City is in charge of the arrangements for Lila R. Kreifels. And James Jim H. Pierce, age 92, of Syracuse, passed away peacefully Tuesday, September 15th, at Eventide Martha House in Lincoln. Funeral services will be Saturday afternoon at 1 o'clock at St. John's United Church of Christ in Syracuse. Service will be live-streamed on the church's Facebook page. Burial will follow at the Park Hill Cemetery in Syracuse. Visitation will go from 9 till 7 on Friday at the funeral home in Syracuse, and memorials can be made in Jim's memory to Sesostris Shrine in Roca, Nebraska. Arrangements are to be handled by the Fussman Allen Harvey Funeral Home in Syracuse for James Jim H. Pierce. For the full funeral list listings and a complete obituary archive, visit B103.fm.
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7: Sunshine mixed with clouds at times today. Lies around 71. Southeasterly winds 5 to 10 miles per hour. Partly cloudy tonight. Lows around 57. Cloudy skies with a few peaks of sun tomorrow. Chance of rain showers. Daytime highs approaching 70. Upper 60s Friday with storms likely. Warmer Saturday with highs in the mid-70s. Storms continue. I'm weatherology meteorologist Laura Lockwood on News Channel Nebraska. Currently 57.
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2: News. I'm CJ Papa. President Trump welcomes China's President Xi at Joint Base Andrews later today for their summit.
3: Apparently, one of Xi's big asks for President Trump today is to pause a $14 billion American arms sale to Taiwan. They're not saying that they're going to invade or that they're not going to invade. They don't like that the United States is constantly providing the Taiwanese with these huge multi-billion dollar arms sales.
2: Fox's Peter Ducey at the White House. First Lady Melania Trump has a new initiative, Imperia, telling Fox and Friends.
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7: From the News Channel Nebraska Newsroom, I'm Dan Swanson. Dimitri Vanderbeek, 33, of Lincoln, is charged with first-degree murder of a cellmate at the Tecumseh State Correctional Institution in 2023. Deputy Johnson County Attorney Jennifer Stellick-Ludman alleges the murder of Alfred R. Thulin with premeditated malice on August 25th of 2023. Vanderbeek has been serving 12 to 20 years for assault out of Douglas County. Thulin was serving a 40 to 80 year sentence for sexual assault of a child out of Hall County. He was found dead in his cell at the age of 76. An autopsy indicated death by strangulation. A November 3rd preliminary hearing was set in Nemaha County Court Tuesday for City Councilman Johnny Kirkright, who was charged with two counts of falsely swearing to a circulator's affidavit in connection to a failed recall effort of Mayor Chris Erickson. Amanda Powell, 51, is also charged in the case. She is listed as the primary circulator of the recall petition and is also scheduled for a hearing November 3rd. Online court records do not say what role Kirkright had in verifying a circulator's affidavit. Defense attorney Stephen McCure had no comment to the media following the hearing. Kirkright's hearing was delayed nearly an hour after the prosecutor from the state attorney general's office did not appear in court, and Judge Richard Smith agreed that McCure would attempt a telephone call. Lisa Walters, 60, of Talmadge, is charged in Nemaha County with possession of methamphetamine. Court records say the Nemaha County Sheriff's Office conducted a warrant search of a Fifth Street residence in Brock on September 14th. Walters is described as a visitor and the only person there when deputies arrived. An arrest affidavit says deputies found methamphetamine in a plastic bag within a zipper pocket of a wallet. Stephen Rickett, 28, and Alexa Rickett, 35, both of Nebraska City, are charged with assault September 20th. An Otto County judge set bond at $75,000 on the charges that allege physical harm to Andrew Rickett and Kylie Prang. Andrew Parham, 35, of Syracuse, is charged with possession of methamphetamine April 30th. A Nebraska State Patrol affidavit says state troopers seized methamphetamines of 3.8 grams. The affidavit says Parham refused consent to search, but agreed to sit in a patrol car. He was asked to pull out his pockets before getting into the car. Nebraska City Tourism and Commerce is offering a digital schedule booklet for the Applejack Festival. Second weekend events, September 26th to the 27th, include the Cider Stroll, Barn Market, Orchard Tours, Highland Cow, John Brown's Cave Community Storytelling, Central Avenue Cinema, and Self-Expressions Street Dance. Nebraska football is looking to force more turnovers as it enters Big Ten play. NCN's Jake Bartecki has more.
8: Along with the new defensive scheme, defensive coordinator Rob Orich brought to the Huskers defense a new motto, take three. That's the lofty goal of trying to take three turnovers per game. But in three non-conference games, the Huskers only had three turnovers total. That's a number they would like to see rise as they begin Big Ten play this weekend in East Lansing.
9: I certainly want to see more. Right now, I think we're not nearly three games, obviously, a lofty goal, but it is the goal, and it's high for a reason. We haven't hit that mark when it comes to takeaway generation. A number of reasons why. I think we need to target and prioritize the ball more as pass rushers when we get an opportunity to.
8: In Nebraska's 34-7 win over North Dakota, the pass rush showed up. A season-high 5 sacks were recorded by the Big Red, but Orich wants some of those to lead to takeaways. The Husker pass defense currently ranks 3rd in the Big Ten, but defensive backs Victor Evans III and Jameer Khan know the importance of attacking the ball when defending and tackling.
10: We just need to take the ball away more, force more turnovers. That's what all great defenses do. Force more turnovers, forcing fumbles with physicality, stripping at the ball, and taking the ball out the air. And that's going to be a big thing that we focus on this week.
11: It's something we missed out on, but I feel like we got the right mindset of trying to attack the ball. But I still feel like it's more out there for us to go get.
8: We're covering the Huskers. Jake Bartecki, News Channel Nebraska.
7: Thank you, Jake. The Missouri River stage is at 8.8 feet. 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
12: News Channel, Nebraska AccuWeather.
13: Sunshine mixed with clouds at times today, with daytime highs approaching 71. Southeasterly winds 5 to 10 miles per hour. Partly cloudy skies tonight, lows level off around 57. Mainly cloudy skies expected tomorrow. Chance of rain showers, daytime highs approaching 70. Storms likely Friday and Saturday, 69 Friday, 75 Saturday. I'm weatherology meteorologist Laura Lockwood on News Channel Nebraska. Currently 58.
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0: 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The Morton James Public Library Board meetings are held on the second Wednesday of the month at 4 o'clock at the library in Nebraska City. The meetings are open to the public, and agendas for the meetings are kept continuously current and available for your public inspection at the library. Next meeting will be held on Wednesday, October 14th. To find out what else is happening around River Country, click on the calendar button whenever you like at B103.fm.
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0: Unsettled weather lingers over still some eastern and southeastern parts of the Corn Belt. Fair weather back into the eastern plains. A pattern shift from the southwest into the plains with beneficial and welcome shower activity on the increase over the next several days. Good Wednesday morning, everyone. It's agriculture meteorologist Greg Solier back in with your ag weather today right here on Brownfield Ag News. And another unsettled day's worth of weather yesterday noted over some eastern sections of the Corn Belt. And for the day today, that'll be lingering into parts of the middle and upper Ohio Valley, lower lakes region. And closed off upper air low cutoff from the main steering currents will continue to ebb and flow and mosey its way into parts of the mid-south Tennessee Valley, mid-Atlantic region as wide and expansive high-pressure drier air is noted across areas of southeastern Canada where skies have cleared, winds drop back, a little frost and freeze going on this morning into the north woods of Wisconsin, upper Michigan, and into the Arrowhead of Minnesota. A couple of spotty showers, thunderstorms, the eastern flank of the pickup and increase in monsoon moisture over the southwestern part of the country. And looky here, as we've been talking about, little bits and pieces of energy and perhaps even a remnant tropical system or two off the eastern Pacific comes into play in the coming days. That will continue to draw moisture on northward. And look at the expanse of rain shower and some thunderstorm activity, flash flood potential into the southern high plains, back through the four corners, including New Mexico. And later on today, a couple of scattered showers and thunderstorms, which are breaking out across the Dakotas, parts of the plains. We'll do that a little farther north and east on an increasing southeast to south wind into the Red River Valley of the north. Otherwise, some opportunity ongoing for early season harvest onto the southern plains. Still these very wet areas extending from the Corn Palace to the upper Ohio Valley across the heart of the corn and bean complex. Not much going on there, coming off the, in some spots, double-digit rainfall totals for the month of September. And, oh, by the way, welcome officially into the fall season as of yesterday evening time. Not much in the way of any real chilly air. Temperatures inching back close to seasonal norms by the end part of the week. And at the same time, that aforementioned moisture over the southwest building across the northern and central plains will continue its expansion across the rest of the plains, western and far northwestern Corn Belt areas. Don't need any more rainfall, but additional harvest delays there. Opportunities to pick up the pace over the southern sections of the complex and those winter wheat producers that have been waiting for a pattern shift. Here we go. Probably the vanguard are throwing a switch from extremely dry, drought-ridden areas to probably increasingly wet, soft, and muddy grounds. But boy, the rainfall will be appreciated in pasture lands and newly sown winter wheat fields as it expands out of the southwest across much of the plains, western and northwestern Corn Belt by the time we get into the day tomorrow and certainly beyond. Temperatures otherwise close to or a bit above seasonal norms. We'll keep you posted. I'm Greg Solier with your ag weather today.
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0: Planning ahead. Hello, I'm Kellen Havikin with the latest agribusiness news on Brownfield. It's one thing to be number one in corn and soybean seed in the U.S. It's a whole other thing to stay number one. Pioneer Brand corn and soybeans lead the way with consistently powerful yield potential. An ag lender says adjusting cash flow projections could help eliminate some margin uncertainty for 2027. Barry Benson with First National Bank of Omaha says skyrocketing diesel prices continue to be the top concern for many of his customers.
1: Okay, we had diesel, say it's at $4 or $3.50, or, you know, a lot or even lower than that at that time. So go back and run those numbers in 27 and say, okay, what would my break even be for that? With fertilizer being the way that it is, do I need to lock in a little bit today just because I don't know what it's going to be? How can I protect myself?
0: Northeast Kansas farmer Brett Niebling says the current cost environment makes it difficult to plan ahead.
2: You start seeing what these input costs are going to be, and you take kind of two steps back.
0: President Trump says he favors a ban on diesel exports, but ag economists say keeping more fuel in the U.S. would necessarily translate to lower prices. Brownfield's Kara Hart has more.
3: USDA chief economist Justin Benavides told Ag Outlook Forum attendees export bans can be difficult to enforce, and fuel producers could eventually reduce output if they can no longer profit from exports.
4: Economic effects could be large, and I think we probably wouldn't know necessarily the full size of the effects until we were on the other side to some extent.
3: Seth Meyer with MU's Food and Ag Policy Research Institute says he's more concerned about the precedents this sets.
5: The point is this begets a behavior which maybe becomes appealing, but is fraught with lingering effects.
3: From Kansas City, Missouri, I'm Kara Hart for Brownfield.
0: There's a lot of attention on U.S. soybean exports to China as leaders from both countries meet later this week. Soy Transportation Coalition Executive Director Mike Steenhoek says despite a rebound in imports this year, the U.S. must continue to diversify markets.
6: If China's a home run market, what are the base hit markets?
0: This year's Farm Science Review is helping first responders prepare for on-farm emergencies as part of National Farm Safety and Health Week. Brownfield's Aaron Anderson has the story.
7: Dee Jepson says grain entrapments are expected to reach a record high in 2026. And local fire departments need more farm rescue training.
8: We partner with the Ohio Fire Academy, and we travel the state of Ohio, and we show how engulfments occur, entrapments with augers, and then the firemen get to practice in real time getting someone out of that situation.
7: She tells Brownfield, effective emergency response requires making the most of available resources.
8: We give them some skills to think about and how to use things in their surroundings.
7: From London, Ohio, I'm Erin Anderson for Brownfield.
0: You can follow Brownfield on Twitter at Brownfield. I'm Kellen Havikin for Brownfield.
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12: Sunshine mixed with clouds at times today, with daytime highs approaching 71. Southeasterly winds 5 to 10 miles per hour. Partly cloudy skies tonight, lows level off around 57. Mainly cloudy skies expected tomorrow. Chance of rain showers, daytime highs approaching 70. Storms likely Friday and Saturday, 69 Friday, 75 Saturday. I'm weatherology meteorologist Laura Lockwood on News Channel Nebraska. Currently 58.
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5: Fox News, I'm Tom Graham. President Trump is preparing to meet with Chinese leader Xi Jinping in Washington. The two leaders expected to discuss artificial intelligence, Iran, trade, and U.S. support for Taiwan.
6: Apparently one of Xi's big asks for President Trump is to pause a $14 billion American arms sale to Taiwan. They're not saying that they're going to invade or that they're not going to invade, but they don't like that the United States is constantly providing the Taiwanese with these huge multi-billion dollar arms sales.
5: Fox's Peter Ducey, a powerful nor'easter threatening millions along a crowded stretch of the east coast over the next several days.
7: The exact track is still uncertain, but strong onshore winds will bring potential for coastal flooding, high surf, and beach erosion from the mid-Atlantic to New England.
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11: From the News Channel Nebraska newsroom, I'm Dan Swanson. Dimitri Vanderbeek, 33, of Lincoln, is charged with first-degree murder of a cellmate at the Tecumseh State Correctional Institution in 2023. Deputy Johnson County Attorney Jennifer Stellick-Ludman alleges the murder of Alfred R. Thulin with premeditated malice on August 25th of 2023. Vanderbeek has been serving 12 to 20 years for assault out of Douglas County. Thulin was serving a 40 to 80 year sentence for sexual assault of a child out of Hall County. He was found dead in his cell at the age of 76. An autopsy indicated death by strangulation. A November 3rd preliminary hearing was set in Nemaha County Court Tuesday for City Councilman Johnny Kirkright, who was charged with two counts of falsely swearing to a circulator's affidavit in connection to a failed recall effort of Mayor Chris Erickson. Amanda Powell, 51, is also charged in the case. She is listed as the primary circulator of the recall petition and is also scheduled for a hearing November 3rd. Online court records do not say what role Kirkright had in verifying a circulator's affidavit. Defense attorney Stephen McCure had no comment to the media following the hearing. Kirkright's hearing was delayed nearly an hour after the prosecutor from the state attorney general's office did not appear in court, and Judge Richard Smith agreed that McCure would attempt a telephone call. Lisa Walters, 60, of Talmadge, is charged in Nemaha County with possession of methamphetamine. Court records say the Nemaha County Sheriff's Office conducted a warrant search of a Fifth Street residence in Brock on September 14th. Walters is described as a visitor and the only person there when deputies arrived. An arrest affidavit says deputies found methamphetamine in a plastic bag within a zipper pocket of a wallet. Stephen Rickett, 28, and Alexa Rickett, 35, both of Nebraska City, are charged with assault September 20th. An Otto County judge set bond at $75,000 on the charges that allege physical harm to Andrew Rickett and Kylie Prang. Andrew Parham, 35, of Syracuse, is charged with possession of methamphetamine April 30th. A Nebraska State Patrol affidavit says state troopers seized methamphetamines of 3.8 grams. The affidavit says Parham refused consent to search, but agreed to sit in a patrol car. He was asked to pull out his pockets before getting into the car. Nebraska City Tourism and Commerce is offering a digital schedule booklet for the Applejack Festival. Second weekend events, September 26th to the 27th, include the Cider Stroll, Barn Market, Orchard Tours, Highland Cow, John Brown's Cave Community Storytelling, Central Avenue Cinema, and Self-Expressions Street Dance. Nebraska football is looking to force more turnovers as it enters Big Ten play. NCN's Jake Bartecki has more.
3: Along with the new defensive scheme, defensive coordinator Rob Orich brought to the Huskers defense a new motto, take three. That's the lofty goal of trying to take three turnovers per game. But in three non-conference games, the Huskers only had three turnovers total. That's a number they would like to see rise as they begin Big Ten play this weekend in East Lansing.
4: Certainly want to see more. Right now, I think we're not nearly three games, obviously a lofty goal, but it is the goal, and it's high for a reason. We haven't hit that mark when it comes to takeaway generation. A number of reasons why. I think we need to target and prioritize the ball more as pass rushers when we get an opportunity to.
3: In Nebraska's 34-7 win over North Dakota, the pass rush showed up. A season-high 5 sacks were recorded by the Big Red, but Orich wants some of those to lead to takeaways. The Husker pass defense currently ranks 3rd in the Big Ten, but defensive backs Victor Evans III and Jameer Khan know the importance of attacking the ball when defending and tackling.
12: We just need to take the ball away more, force more turnovers. That's what all great defenses do. Force more turnovers, forcing fumbles with physicality, stripping at the ball, and taking the ball out the air. And that's going to be a big thing that we focus on this week.
13: It's something we've missed out on, but I feel like we got the right mindset of trying to attack the ball. But I still feel like it's more out there for us to go get.
3: We're covering the Huskers, Jake Bartecki, News Channel Nebraska.
11: Thank you, Jake. The Missouri River stage is at 8.8 feet. 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
15: Sunshine mixed with clouds at times today, with daytime highs approaching 71. Southeasterly winds 5 to 10 miles per hour. Partly cloudy skies tonight, lows level off around 57. Mainly cloudy skies expected tomorrow. Chance of rain showers, daytime highs approaching 70. Storms likely Friday and Saturday, 69 Friday, 75 Saturday. I'm weatherology meteorologist Laura Lockwood on News Channel Nebraska. Right now, 59.
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1: It once again could be another headline-grabbing market attention type of day. You're listening to the American Ag Network. Good morning, I'm Susan Littlefield. Yesterday's meeting between President Trump and the Ukraine President Zelensky was reportedly good, with President Trump claiming they are figuring out a way to end the war and that Russian President Putin is willing to meet. Zelensky said he is ready to meet Putin alongside President Trump, that the first step is ending the war would be a ceasefire on energy infrastructure. U.S. officials met with a delegation from Iran yesterday for 3 hours, where the president described the meeting as very good. Iran is continuing with their long list of demands, which the U.S. does not seem keen on meeting. And the president also states he is calling on his administration to ban U.S. diesel exports as prices skyrocket at over $6.50 a gallon. The Treasury Secretary confirms the administration is weighing a full or partial ban and promises a decision will be made quickly. Listening to the American Ag Network.
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1: December corn opened 7 lower, 529 and 3 quarters. March, 545 and a half, down 5 and a half. January beans, 1334 and 3 quarters, down 6 and a half. And March, 1342, down 6 and 3 quarters. Soybean meal, December, 371.10, that's up 40. Oil, December, 67.36, down 56. Chicago wheat, December, 714 and 3 quarters, down 2 and a half. March at 7:30 and 3 quarters, down 2 and a half. Kansas City, December, 7:78, down 3 and a quarter. And March, 7:91 and 3 quarters, down 3 and a half. Minneapolis has December, 7:31, down 4. October live cattle, 218.62, down 15. December down 10, 219.35. September feeders, 336.80, down 47. October up 57, 328.60. October lean hog, 79.32, up a nickel, and December, 70.75, down 25. 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

0: 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I'm John Perkins with a Brownfield market update. 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Dorchester, Wisconsin this morning, steady at 60. Opening the major direct markets will have at least a lower undertone more than likely, with buyers using the near-term supplies for leverage. Plenty of supplies available right now. Pork on Tuesday was down 92 cents at $87.99. Yesterday's hog slaughter was estimated at 491,000 head, up 3,000 on the week and 13,000 on the year. Box beef was higher, with choice up 254 at $378.89. Select beef was up 208 at $357.85. In Chicago, November soybeans are down 11 and 3 quarters. December corn is 7 and 3 quarters lower, and December wheat in Chicago is down 11 and 3 quarters. Overall, not a lot of fresh fundamental news out there for the grains and oil seeds today as they wait to see if anything happens with talks about ceasefires or even just slowdowns in the Middle East and the Black Sea region. Corn and soybeans are watching U.S. harvest activity, expecting some more near-term rain delays in parts of the region. That's also delaying winter wheat planting here in the States. Week from today, we'll get the USDA's quarterly grain stocks and small grain summaries reports. At the Merck, live and feeder cattle are up, supported by yesterday's higher close in beef as they wait for widespread direct cash cattle business. No bids and no asking prices and no trade as of yet. October live's up 145 at 220.22. December's 210 higher at 221.55. October feeders are up 247 at 330.50. And hogs are mixed, mostly lower on spread trade and profit taking, with the quarterly inventory numbers out tomorrow. October's up 2 at 79.30. December's down 60 at 70.40. I'm John Perkins with a Brownfield market update.
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11: Sunshine mixed with clouds at times today, with daytime highs approaching 71. Southeasterly winds 5 to 10 miles per hour. Partly cloudy skies tonight, lows level off around 57. Mainly cloudy skies expected tomorrow. Chance of rain showers, daytime highs approaching 70. Storms likely Friday and Saturday, 69 Friday, 75 Saturday. I'm weatherology meteorologist Laura Lockwood on News Channel Nebraska. Right now, 59.
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4: News. I'm CJ Papa. President Trump will greet China's President Xi later today at Joint Base Andrews for their summit while on the sidelines at the UN General Assembly.
5: President Trump met with Gulf leaders to discuss the war and the next steps forward. His top negotiators, Jared Kushner and Steve Witkoff, also meeting indirectly with the Iranian delegation for more than 3 hours. Witkoff said in a statement they successfully completed a round of discussions that we hope will prove constructive and promising. The mediators will continue their work.
4: Fox's Trey Yinks in Tel Aviv. First Lady Melania Trump rings the opening bell at the New York Stock Exchange as part of her new initiative, Imperia, telling Fox and Friends.
6: We will achieve is innovation and investment.
4: Fox News Media is a partner in diesel, holding steady $5.62 a gallon on average. That's from AAA, but that is a record high. 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
9: From the News Channel Nebraska newsroom, I'm Dan Swanson. The Atchison County Sheriff's Office reports an arrest warrant following an investigation by the Northwest Missouri Cyber Crimes Task Force. A Facebook post says William Billy Miller of Fairfax, Missouri, is suspected of grooming and furnishing pornographic materials to a minor. Miller was arrested Tuesday. The Historic Downtown Plattsmouth Association purchased a trolley with grants and private funds and is now organizing a Name the Trolley campaign. The trolley was featured at the recent Cruising Maine event and will be available for passenger rides at the Creative Arts Fair October 3rd. Visit the association's Facebook page for more information. CASGRAM reports on the share of revenue from property tax. Residential provides 60% and agriculture provides 26%. Total property taxes levied in Cass County totaled $87 million. The Morton James Public Library is hosting an Applejack Encore Wednesday, September 30th with the Smithsonian Salon in the Kimmel Gallery at 5 p.m., live streaming with author Rowan Jacobson and the book Apples of Uncommon Character begin at 5:30. Arbor Day Farm Guides Carol Crook and Angie Madison will lead heirloom apple tasting. Nebraska announced that its 2027 season opener has been moved to Arrowhead Stadium in Kansas City. Nebraska will play Miami, Ohio on August 27th. The river stage is at 8.7 feet. From the News Channel Nebraska Newsroom, I'm Dan Swanson.
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11: Sunshine mixed with clouds at times today, with daytime highs approaching 71. Southeasterly winds 5 to 10 miles per hour. Partly cloudy skies tonight, lows level off around 57. Mainly cloudy skies expected tomorrow. Chance of rain showers, daytime highs approaching 70. Storms likely Friday and Saturday, 69 Friday, 75 Saturday. I'm weatherology meteorologist Laura Lockwood on News Channel Nebraska. Right now, 59.
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0: Hogs are mostly lower, cattle are up, soybeans and corn are down. I'm John Perkins with a Brownfield Market Update. Speed wins. That's why Stein is focused on delivering higher-yielding genetics faster than the competition, and why they release more new Enlist E3 lines than any other company. Stein has yield. Soybeans and corn are down, taking the path least resistance so far today. November beans are 9.5 lower at 13.16. January's down 9.5 at 13.31¾. December corn's 8.25 lower at 528.5. March is down 7.75 at 543¼. Live and feeder cattle are up ahead of this week's direct business. October live is 212 higher at 220.90. December's 295 higher at 222.40. October feeders are up 522 at 333.25. And with quarterly inventory numbers out tomorrow, October hogs are up 30 at 79.57. December's down 52 at 70.47. Brownfield.
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7: Sunshine mixed with clouds at times today, with daytime highs approaching 71. Southeasterly winds 5 to 10 miles per hour. Partly cloudy skies tonight, lows level off around 57. Mainly cloudy skies expected tomorrow. Chance of rain showers, daytime highs approaching 70. Storms likely Friday and Saturday, 69 Friday, 75 Saturday. I'm weatherology meteorologist Laura Lockwood on News Channel Nebraska. Currently 61.
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song I wrote on a plane between Dallas and Austin. Going to El Paso. Whoops. Now this is what gave us the idea to come down here. This is a song about a guy that probably did as much for our kind of music as anybody.

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2: Fox News, I'm Tom Graham. Iran's president says his people have been victims of terrorism by the U.S.
3: They came into surrounding territories and targeted our universities, our healthcare centers.
2: Iranian President Masoud Pezeshkian there delivering a rare wartime speech at a U.N. General Assembly in New York City. President Trump spoke there yesterday. Two progressive lawmakers unveiling a bill that aims to further regulate artificial intelligence.
4: Independent Senator Bernie Sanders and Democratic Congressman Greg Kassar are behind legislation that would ban artificial superintelligence and pause advanced AI development until some guidelines are established. The bill, provided to the Associated Press, would also create a federal agency to oversee advanced AI.
2: Fox's Tanya J. Powers. 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
9: Sunshine mixed with clouds at times today, with daytime highs approaching 71. Southeasterly winds 5 to 10 miles per hour. Partly cloudy skies tonight, lows level off around 57. Mainly cloudy skies expected tomorrow. Chance of rain showers, daytime highs approaching 70. Storms likely Friday and Saturday, 69 Friday, 75 Saturday. I'm weatherology meteorologist Laura Lockwood on News Channel Nebraska. Currently 63.
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0: Some showers remain possible across Ohio into the southeast today, but the main focus is on the plains, where the zone of showers and embedded thunderstorms are growing throughout the day, especially into the overnight. 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Good morning. I'm Susan Littlefield as we take a look at that ag weather. First off, in the northern plains, where rain has been somewhat frequent and widespread lately, more showers will be moving into the Dakotas today and tomorrow, with a small system moving through and more expected for this weekend. Then another system will move through early next week and could provide some good coverage for rain as well. All of this rain chances will be helpful for the ongoing drought, not so much for the last bit of that maturing corn and soybeans. Central Southern Plains have a string of somewhat solid showers and embedded thunderstorms that are going to develop in the region for the rest of the week. And it's going to produce some areas of moderate to heavy rain from New Mexico into Nebraska. A system moving through early next week will actually produce some widespread coverage and showers as well. And that the favorable for the immature crops and moisture of soils for the winter wheat planting and establishment, which has been significantly building drought for months in many places. The Midwest, it's getting drier for much of the eastern half of the region through the weekend, though some showers continue in Ohio today, and several waves of showers are likely to move through the west of the Mississippi River through the weekend as well. 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
0: December corn trading 7 1/4 lower, 529 1/2. March is at 543 3/4, down 7 1/4. January soybeans 1331 1/4, down 10. March 1340, down 8 3/4. October live cattle 220.82, up 205. December's now up 275 at 222.20. 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

0: Soybeans and corn are lower, cattle are higher, hogs are mixed. I'm John Perkins with a Brownfield Market Update. 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Soybeans and corn are down on technical selling. November beans are 12 lower at 13.13.5. January is 11.75 lower at 13.29.5. December corn's down 8 at 5.28.75. March is 7.75 lower at 5.43.25. Live and feeder cattle are higher as traders get ready for widespread direct business. October live's up 165 at 220.42. December's 257 higher at 222.05. October feeders are up 495 at 333. And on spread trade in the lower midday move in pork, October hogs are up 20 at 79.47. December's down 80 at 70.20. John Perkins, Brownfield.
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6: Sunshine mixed with clouds at times today, with daytime highs approaching 71. Southeasterly winds 5 to 10 miles per hour. Partly cloudy skies tonight, will settle off around 57. Mainly cloudy skies expected tomorrow. Chance of rain showers, daytime highs approaching 70. Storms likely Friday and Saturday, 69 Friday, 75 Saturday. I'm weatherology meteorologist Laura Lockwood on News Channel Nebraska. Currently, it's 65 degrees.
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One of the greatest songwriters around these days is a friend of mine named Chris Christopherson. And he'll be with us on the show in a couple of weeks, but before he comes, I'd like to do one of his songs too.

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3: News, I'm Gianna Gelosi. Iranian President Masoud Pezeshkian accusing the U.S. and Israel of committing terror attacks against his people at the U.N. General Assembly.
4: Our innocent people have been the targets of cowardly attacks and aggressions imposed upon our country.
3: This comes a day after President Trump addressed the assembly, threatening to annihilate the regime if a peace deal isn't made. Today, the president's going to welcome Chinese President Xi at Joint Base Andrews. Fox's Peter Ducey.
5: There are these reports that China has been helping the Iranians with targeting information, including some that might have killed U.S. service members. The president wants that to stop.
3: China wants the U.S. to pause arms sales to Taiwan. Artificial intelligence also expected to be a big topic of discussion. 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
10: From the News Channel Nebraska Newsroom, I'm Dan Swanson. Dimitri Vanderbeek, 33, of Lincoln, is charged with first-degree murder of a cellmate at the Tecumseh State Correctional Institution in 2023. Deputy Johnson County Attorney Jennifer Stellick-Ludman alleges the murder of Alfred R. Thulin with premeditated malice on August 25th of 2023. Vanderbeek has been serving 12 to 20 years for assault out of Douglas County. Thulin was serving a 40 to 80 year sentence for sexual assault of a child out of Hall County. He was found dead in his cell at the age of 76. An autopsy indicated death by strangulation. A November 3rd preliminary hearing was set in Nemaha County Court Tuesday for City Councilman Johnny Kirkright, who was charged with two counts of falsely swearing to a circulator's affidavit in connection to a failed recall effort of Mayor Chris Erickson. Amanda Powell, 51, is also charged in the case. She is listed as the primary circulator of the recall petition and is also scheduled for a hearing November 3rd. Online court records do not say what role Kirkright had in verifying a circulator's affidavit. Defense attorney Stephen McCure had no comment to the media following the hearing. Kirkright's hearing was delayed nearly an hour after the prosecutor from the state attorney general's office did not appear in court, and Judge Richard Smith agreed that McCure would attempt a telephone call. Lisa Walters, 60, of Talmadge, is charged in Nemaha County with possession of methamphetamine. Court records say the Nemaha County Sheriff's Office conducted a warrant search of a Fifth Street residence in Brock on September 14th. Walters is described as a visitor and the only person there when deputies arrived. An arrest affidavit says deputies found methamphetamine in a plastic bag within a zipper pocket of a wallet. Stephen Rickett, 28, and Alexa Rickett, 35, both of Nebraska City, are charged with assault September 20th. An Otto County judge set bond at $75,000 on the charges that allege physical harm to Andrew Rickett and Kylie Prang. Andrew Parham, 35, of Syracuse, is charged with possession of methamphetamine April 30th. A Nebraska State Patrol affidavit says state troopers seized methamphetamines of 3.8 grams. The affidavit says Parham refused consent to search, but agreed to sit in a patrol car. He was asked to pull out his pockets before getting into the car. Nebraska City Tourism and Commerce is offering a digital schedule booklet for the Applejack Festival. Second weekend events, September 26th to the 27th, include the Cider Stroll, Barn Market, Orchard Tours, Highland Cow, John Brown's Cave Community Storytelling, Central Avenue Cinema, and Self Expressions Street Dance. Nebraska football is looking to force more turnovers as it enters Big Ten play. NCN's Jake Bartecki has more.
1: Along with the new defensive scheme, defensive coordinator Rob Orich brought to the Huskers defense a new motto, take three. That's the lofty goal of trying to take three turnovers per game. But in three non-conference games, the Huskers only had three turnovers total. That's a number they would like to see rise as they begin Big Ten play this weekend in East Lansing.
11: Certainly want to see more. Right now, I think we're not nearly three games, obviously a lofty goal, but it is the goal, and it's high for a reason. We haven't hit that mark when it comes to takeaway generation. A number of reasons why. I think we need to target and prioritize the ball more as pass rushers when we get an opportunity to.
1: In Nebraska's 34-7 win over North Dakota, the pass rush showed up. A season-high five sacks were recorded by the Big Red, but Orich wants some of those to lead to takeaways. The Husker pass defense currently ranks third in the Big Ten, but defensive backs Victor Evans III and Jameer Khan know the importance of attacking the ball when defending and tackling.
12: We just need to take the ball away more, force more turnovers. That's what all great defenses do. Force more turnovers, forcing fumbles with physicality, stripping at the ball, and taking the ball out the air. And that's going to be a big thing that we focus on this week.
13: It's something we've missed out on, but I feel like we got the right mindset of trying to attack the ball. But I still feel like it's more out there for us to go get.
1: We're covering the Huskers. Jake Bartecki, News Channel Nebraska.
10: 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The Missouri River stage is at 8.8 feet. 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
14: 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Lila R. Kreifels, age 86 of Nebraska City, passed away Saturday, September 19th at St. Mary's Hospital in Nebraska City. Funeral services will be Thursday morning at 10 o'clock at St. Joseph Catholic Church in Paul, Nebraska, southwest of Nebraska City. Burial will follow in the church cemetery. Rosary will be recited at 7 o'clock tonight at Goody Mortuary. Visitations open after 2 o'clock at the mortuary. Memorials may be directed to St. Joseph Catholic Church for mass intentions for Lila. And Goody Mortuary, Nebraska City, is in charge of the arrangements for Lila R. Kreifels. And James Jim H. Pierce, age 92 of Syracuse, passed away peacefully Tuesday, September 15th at Eventide Martha House in Lincoln. Funeral services will be Saturday afternoon at 1 o'clock at St. John's United Church of Christ in Syracuse. Service will be live streamed on the church's Facebook page. Burial will follow at the Park Hill Cemetery in Syracuse. Visitation will go from 9 till 7 on Friday at the funeral home in Syracuse. And memorials can be made in Jim's memory to Sesostris Shrine in Roca, Nebraska. Arrangements are to be handled by the Fussman Allen Harvey Funeral Home in Syracuse for James Jim H. Pierce. For the full funeral list listings and a complete obituary archive, visit b103.fm.
15: Sunshine mixed with clouds at times this afternoon. Lies around 71. Southeast winds 5 to 10 miles per hour. Partly cloudy again tonight, lows dip down to about 57. Chance for showers tomorrow, high temperatures reach up to 70. Mainly cloudy skies expected. Upper 60s Friday, with storms likely. Warmer Saturday, with highs in the mid-70s. Chance for storms continues. I'm weatherology meteorologist Laura Lockwood on News Channel Nebraska. Currently, it's 67 degrees.
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was the perfect country and western song. 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

0: Soybeans and corn are lower, cattle are higher, hogs are mixed. I'm John Perkins with a Brownfield Market Update. Farming's in your DNA and Stein's as well. Stein offers seed genetics developed by farmers for farmers. Stein has yield. Live life your way with Stein. Pretty consistent session, really, across the agricultural commodity markets today. Soybeans are down on fund and technical selling, waiting for Thursday's face-to-face meeting with China. Harvest delays in parts of the region are boosting basis levels as crushers look for supplies. November beans are down 9 at 13.16 and a half. January's 8 and 3 quarters lower at 13.32 and a half. October meals steady at 368.90. October bean oil's down 14 at 67.23. Corn's lower, watching harvest delays. Mexico picked up 100,000 tons of U.S. corn ahead of the open. Ethanol production was down on the week due to seasonal maintenance, still above a year ago. December is 7 lower at 529 and 3 quarters. March corn's down 7 at 544. And wheat's lower, monitoring talks aimed at increasing export movement out of the Black Sea. U.S. winter wheat planting has seen delays, but the rainfall should be beneficial long term. December Chicago's down 8 and 3 quarters at 708 and a half. December Kansas City's 10 and 3 quarters lower at 770 and a half. December Minneapolis is down 6 and 3 quarters at 729 and a half. Live and feeder cattle are up ahead of direct trade. Feeders are taking the lead with this additional support from the losses in corn. Those direct cattle markets are pretty quiet outside of a handful of bids at 223 live and 350 dressed in Nebraska. October live's up $1.82 at 220.60. December's 262 higher at 222.07. October feeders are up $5 at 333.02. And hogs are mostly lower on spread trade and profit taking with the quarterly inventory numbers out tomorrow. October's up 15 at 79.42. December's down 80 at 70.20. John Perkins, Brownfield.
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9: Sunshine mixed with clouds at times this afternoon, with daytime highs approaching 70. Southeasterly winds 8 to 15 miles per hour. Lows around 57 tonight. Slight chance for showers tomorrow. High temperatures reach up to 70. Cloudy skies with a few peaks of sun. Upper 60s Friday, with storms likely. Turning much warmer Saturday, with highs in the mid-70s. Chance for storms continues. I'm weatherology meteorologist Laura Lockwood on News Channel Nebraska. Currently, it's 69 degrees.
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2: News. I'm Tom Graham. The Iranian president speaking at the UN General Assembly today, accusing the U.S. of committing terrorist acts against his people. Outside the building in New York City, many protesters gathered.
3: These are protesters from the largest Iranian opposition group, the National Council of Resistance of Iran. They've held 2 days of protests here, thousands trying to get their message out, backing President Trump's tough stance.
2: That's Fox's Eric Shawn. Disgraced movie mogul Harvey Weinstein sentenced to 15 years in prison for sexually assaulting a woman in New York in 2006.
4: She faced her fears and she overcame them. She stood in her truth and she has been a role model.
2: Attorney Gloria Allred speaking on behalf of Miriam Haley, who made the accusation. America is listening to Fox News.
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10: Sunshine mixed with clouds at times this afternoon, with daytime highs approaching 70. Southeasterly winds 8 to 15 miles per hour. Lows around 57 tonight. Slight chance for showers tomorrow. High temperatures reach up to 70. Cloudy skies with a few peaks of sun. Upper 60s Friday, with storms likely. Turning much warmer Saturday, with highs in the mid-70s. Chance for storms continues. I'm weatherology meteorologist Laura Lockwood on News Channel Nebraska. Currently, it's 69 degrees.
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0: In Evening with musician Paul Siebert is headed to the Auburn Memorial Library Thursday, September 24th. 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

0: Soybeans and corn are down, cattle are up, hogs are mostly lower. Hello, I'm Megan Grebner with your commodity market update on Brownfield. You better build bigger bins. It's just a suggestion, but regardless, be ready to maximize your per acre profits with MX Series corn by Stein. Stein has yield. Soybeans are lower on fund and technical selling. November beans down 9 1/4 at 13.16 1/4. January beans down 9 1/4 at 13.32. Corn is lower on fund and technical selling. December corn's down 7 1/4 at 529 1/2. March corn's down 7 1/2 at 543 1/2. Live and feeder cattle are up ahead of direct trade. October live's up 205 at 220.82. October feeders are up 502 at 333.05. Hogs are mostly lower on spread trade. Getting ready for Thursday's quarterly inventory report. October contracts up 37 at 79.65. December lean hogs down 85 at 70.15. I'm Megan Grebner for Brownfield.
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8: Where Nebraska, comes to cheer.
9: Sunshine mixed with clouds at times this afternoon, with daytime highs approaching 70. Southeasterly winds 8 to 15 miles per hour. Lows around 57 tonight. Slight chance for showers tomorrow. High temperatures reach up to 70. Cloudy skies with a few peaks of sun. Upper 60s Friday, with storms likely. Turning much warmer Saturday, with highs in the mid-70s. Chance for storms continues. I'm weatherology meteorologist Laura Lockwood on News Channel Nebraska. Currently 71.
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0: There's some bids on the table in Nebraska, but nothing's traded as of yet. You're listening to the American Ag Network. Good afternoon. I'm Susan Littlefield. The live cattle complex may have started the day in question, but as the market nears the end of the day, the bullish attitude is alive and well in the complex. Now, thankfully, today's uptick in the board has been a spot December contract still trading above their 40-day moving average. Now, there is current bids of 223 live, 350 dress going offered in Nebraska. But with the board trading higher, likely feedlot managers are going to elect to wait. Box beef prices are lower. Choice down 39 cents and selects are down 4.58. Upon seeing the cattle contracts boldly moving ahead today, the feeder cattle contracts decided to jump into action as well. Actually, a $4 to $6 rally on the day. But unfortunately, the same luck as the cattle contract scene isn't the same for the lean hogs, as their contracts continue to move into negative territory. Numbers after this on the American Ag Network. Agriculture is a busy job, and it requires you to constantly be on the go. That's why the American Ag Network is here to provide you with the latest news and information that impacts your operation. I'm Susan Littlefield with the American Ag Network. Stay close with us as we navigate you through the day in the markets, the latest ag news, weather updates, and much more. We'll keep you informed each day on what matters to you. We are the American Ag Network.
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0: December corn down 7 1/4, 529 1/2. March 543 1/2, down 7 1/2. January beans 1332 1/2, down 8 3/4. March 1341 1/4, down 7 1/2. Soybean meal December 369.90, down 80. Oil December 67.65, down 27. Chicago wheat December 708, down 9 1/4. Kansas City December 770, down 11 1/4. Minneapolis December 7 1/4 lower, 729. October live cattle up 192, 220.70. December 222.22 up 277. September feeders 337 down 27. October feeders 332.95 up 492. October lean hog 79.60 up 32. December down 77 at 70.22. Class 3 milk September's down 1, 16.13. October 15.49. Down 16. This is the American Ag Network.
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He taped his show just so he could be home with her. 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
2: News. I'm John Saucier, the president of Iran, Masoud Pezeshkian, and speaking of the UN General Assembly, declaring through a translator Iran would not surrender to the U.S. but is willing to agree to a deal.
3: We will never bow our head or bend at the knee. Iran must be understood by Mr. Trump and those who seek to bully us that we are ready for dialogue and diplomacy and
2: They sound courtesy of UNTV. Secretary of State Marco Rubio, meanwhile, says he hopes the U.S. and Canada and Cuba can reach a deal to end tensions between the two countries.
4: Cuba and its leaders, or the people that are in charge of its government now, have an opportunity to begin the process of forever positively changing that country. And it's an opportunity they should take.
2: Cuba's U.N. delegation walked out during President Trump's remarks just yesterday. 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
9: Sunshine mixed with clouds at times this afternoon. Highs around 71. Winds out of the southeast, 8 to 15 miles per hour. Partly cloudy again tonight. Lows dip down to about 57. More clouds than sun tomorrow. Slight chance for showers. Daytime highs approaching 70. Upper 60s Friday with thunderstorms likely. Warmer Saturday with highs in the upper 60s. Chance for storms continues. I'm weatherology meteorologist Laura Lockwood on News Channel Nebraska. Currently 71.
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0: Soybeans and corn were down. Cattle were up. Hogs were mostly lower. Hello, I'm Megan Grebner with your commodity market update on Brownfield. Plant your potential and harvest your reality with Stein. Turn potential into reality by planting the best genetics from Stein and leveraging the extensive knowledge of their agronomic experts. Stein has yield. Soybeans were lower on fund and technical selling. The trade's waiting for Thursday's face-to-face meeting with China. Harvest delays in parts of the region are boosting basis levels as crushers look for supplies. November beans were down 7.5 at 13.18. January beans down 7.5 at 13.33 and 3/4. Corn was lower on fund and technical selling. Corn has been watching harvest delays, and Mexico picked up 100,000 tons of U.S. corn ahead of the open. Ethanol production was down on the wheat due to seasonal maintenance. December corn was down 7.75 at 5.29. March corn was down 7.5 at 5.43.5. The wheat complex was lower on fund and technical selling. Wheat has been monitoring talks aimed at increasing export movement out of the Black Sea. U.S. winter wheat planting is seeing delays, but the rainfall should be beneficial long term. In Chicago, December wheat was down 8.75 at 7.08.5. March wheat was down 9 at 7.24 1/4. In Kansas City, December wheat was down 9.5 at 7.71 3/4. And in Minneapolis, December wheat was down 9 at 7.27 1/4. Live and feeder cattle were up ahead of direct trade. Feeders had additional support from the losses in corn. October lives were up 215 at 220.92. December lives were up 290 at 222.35. October feeders were up 530 at 333.32. Hogs were mostly lower on spread trade and profit taking with quarterly numbers out Thursday. October lean hogs were up 60 at 79.87. December lean hogs were down 67 at 70.32. I'm Megan Grebner for Brownfield.
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12: Sunshine mixed with clouds at times this afternoon, with daytime highs approaching 72. Southeasterly winds 8 to 15 miles per hour. Partly cloudy skies again tonight, lows dip down to about 57. More clouds than sun tomorrow. Slight chance of rain showers. High temperatures reach up to 70. Temperatures below average Friday and Saturday, with highs in the upper 60s. Thunderstorms possible both days. I'm weatherology meteorologist Laura Lockwood on News Channel Nebraska. Right now, it's 72 degrees.
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2: Fox News, I'm Carmen Roberts. President Trump plans to extend a warm welcome to China's President Xi when he arrives at Joint Base Andrews today.
3: Trade and AI will dominate the talks, but not everyone is excited about the visit. China has been accused of sharing targeting information with Iran to kill American troops.
2: Fox's Lucas Tomlinson at the White House. Earlier at the UN General Assembly meeting in New York City, Iran's President Pezeshkian called out President Trump and said that Iran will fight until its last breath.
4: We will never bow our head or bend at the knee.
2: And he said that Iran is willing to negotiate under certain conditions. President Trump met with Iranian officials yesterday through an intermediary. And college students are being warned about Qatrum after packages of it were found in two Ole Miss students' area had died. America's listening to Fox News.
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9: From the News Channel Nebraska Newsroom, I'm Dan Swanson. The Atchison County Sheriff's Office reports an arrest warrant following an investigation by the Northwest Missouri Cyber Crimes Task Force. A Facebook post says William Billy Miller of Fairfax, Missouri, is suspected of grooming and furnishing pornographic materials to a minor. Miller was arrested Tuesday. The Historic Downtown Plattsmouth Association purchased a trolley with grants and private funds and is now organizing a Name the Trolley campaign. The trolley was featured at the recent Cruising Maine event and will be available for passenger rides at the Creative Arts Fair October 3rd. Visit the association's Facebook page for more information. Cass Graham reports on the share of revenue from property tax. Residential provides 60% and agriculture provides 26%. Total property taxes levied in Cass County totaled $87 million. The Morton James Public Library is hosting an Applejack Encore Wednesday, September 30th with the Smithsonian Salon in the Kimmel Gallery at 5 p.m., live streaming with author Rowan Jacobson, and the book Apples of Uncommon Character begin at 5:30. Arbor Day Farm Guides Carol Crook and Angie Madison will lead heirloom apple tasting. Nebraska announced that its 2027 season opener has been moved to Arrowhead Stadium in Kansas City. Nebraska will play Miami, Ohio on August 27th. The river stage is at 8.7 feet. From the News Channel Nebraska Newsroom, I'm Dan Swanson.
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11: Sunshine mixed with clouds at times this afternoon, with daytime highs approaching 72. Southeasterly winds 8 to 15 miles per hour. Partly cloudy skies again tonight, lows dip down to about 57. More clouds than sun tomorrow, slight chance of rain showers, high temperatures reach up to 70. Temperatures below average Friday and Saturday with highs in the upper 60s. Thunderstorms possible both days. I'm weatherology meteorologist Laura Lockwood on News Channel Nebraska. Right now, it's 72 degrees.
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0: Soybeans and corn were lower Wednesday. Cattle finished higher and hogs closed mixed. I'm John Perkins with a Brownfield Market Update. When it comes to short stature corn, it all started with Stein. For decades, they've been focused on unique hybrids that deliver top yields. Stein invented short stature corn, then they perfected it. Stein has yield. Soybeans were lower on fund and technical selling, waiting for the face-to-face meeting with China on Thursday. Harvest delays in parts of the region are boosting basis levels as crushers look for supplies. November beans were down 7.5 at 13.18. January was 7.5 lower at 13.33¾. October meal was up $1.40 at 370.30. October bean oil was down 12 at 67.29. Corn was lower on fund and technical selling, watching harvest delays. Mexico picked up 100,000 tons of U.S. corn ahead of the open. Ethanol production was down on the week due to seasonal maintenance. December was 7¾ lower at 529, and March corn was down 7.5 at 543.5. And wheat was lower on fund and technical selling, monitoring talks aimed at increasing export movement out of the Black Sea. U.S. winter wheat planting seen delays, but the rainfall should be beneficial long term. December Chicago was down 8¾ at 708.5. December Kansas City was 9.5 lower at 771¾. December Minneapolis at midweek was 7.5 lower at 728¾. Live and feeder cattle were higher ahead of this week's direct trade. Feeders did have additional support from the losses in corn. October live was up 215 at 220.92. December was 290 higher at 222.35. October feeders were up 530 at 333.32. And hogs were mixed, mostly lower on spread trade and profit taking, with the USDA's quarterly inventory numbers out Thursday. October lean was up 60 at 79.87. December was down 67 at 70.32. Megan Grebner has your full look at the cash livestock markets after this brief break.
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4: 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Bids did surface in Nebraska at $223 live and $350 stress. Those were passed. Asking prices still haven't surfaced this week. Significant trade volume looks like it's going to hold out until sometime Thursday or Friday. Box beef was lower and sharply lower with light demand for moderate offerings. Choice down $1.58 at $377.31. Select was $5.51 lower at $352.34. Estimated cattle slaughter was 94,000 head. Cash hog slows lower with a moderate negotiated run. Barrows and gilts at the National Daily Direct down 25 cents with a weighted average of 79.65. The Iowa Minnesota was 90 cents lower with a weighted average of 78.88. And the Western Corn Belt was 83 cents lower with a weighted average of 78.95. Pork values finished the day down $1.17 at 86.82. All of the primals were lower and estimated hog slaughter was 486,000 head. I'm Megan Grebner for Brownfield.
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4: Sunshine mixed with clouds at times this afternoon, with daytime highs approaching 72. Southeasterly winds 8 to 15 miles per hour. Partly cloudy skies again tonight, lows dip down to about 57. More clouds than sun tomorrow. Slight chance of rain showers. High temperatures reach up to 70. Temperatures below average Friday and Saturday with highs in the upper 60s. Thunderstorms possible both days. I'm weatherology meteorologist Laura Lockwood on News Channel Nebraska. Currently 74.
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5: Fox News, I'm John Saucier. President Trump said to welcome Chinese President Xi Jinping to the United States today and Senate Minority Leader Chuck Schumer calls for the president to block China from getting access to American AI chips.
6: Trump has a very important choice to make, to bend the knee to the CCP or stand up to Xi and keep the U.S. ahead of China on AI.
5: The Trump administration has allowed NVIDIA to sell AI chips to China with some restrictions. The Secretary of War, Pete Hegseth, with a video on X announcing a new evaluation for U.S. military commanders. The Secretary calls the Joint Warfighter Evaluation an objective equalizer that will determine which individuals are the most capable leaders when put under pressure.
7: Our troops deserve commanders chosen by proven competence, not paper credentials. The Joint Warfighter Evaluation ensures our flag is carried by our most lethal and most adaptable leader.
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12: Partly cloudy tonight with a low of 57. Southeast winds 5 to 10 miles per hour. Mainly cloudy skies expected tomorrow. Slight chance for showers. Daytime highs approaching 70. Chance of thunderstorms tomorrow night. Lows dip down to about 60. Overcast skies. Upper 60s Friday with storms likely. Warmer Saturday with highs in the upper 60s. Chance for storms continues. I'm weatherology meteorologist Laura Lockwood on News Channel Nebraska. Currently 74.
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0: 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The Yarn Crafters Club meets on the first Wednesday of each month at the Morton James Public Library in Nebraska City. 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

0: I'm Brent Barnett on Brownfield. A Kansas State University ag economist projects diesel prices could hit $7 in 2027.
1: Farmers are kind of in a bad situation here.
0: Greg Ibendahl says if global production and refinery issues were solved today, it would take an additional 12 months for major price improvement, and farmers are limited in their options. More news up next on Brownfield.
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5: Hello, this is Whipple's Hybrids, the corn company.
0: Questions remain about China's ag purchase commitments as the two countries meet this week.
6: You never know in these kinds of high-level discussions what you walk out with.
0: Justin Benavidez, the chief economist at USDA, says China has been making progress on its 25 million metric ton soybean commitment, but what's happening with the $17 billion in extra ag product purchases is unclear. An Ohio-based agronomist says early season weather challenges are impacting corn standability this fall. James Morris with DeKalb Asgro says stock quality issues are starting to show up in early planted corn.
7: It's cool, wet soils that got wet and stayed wet after that. You're going to see some hybrids that are laying down.
0: USDA says milk production in the U.S. rose 1.7% in August, with production totaling 19.9 billion pounds. Per cow production dropped a pound from the year before. I'm Brent Barnett with Brownfield Ag News Headlines.
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15: Partly cloudy tonight with a low of 57. Southeast winds 5 to 10 miles per hour. Mainly cloudy skies expected tomorrow. Slight chance for showers. Daytime highs approaching 70. Chance of thunderstorms tomorrow night. Lows dip down to about 60. Overcast skies. Upper 60s Friday with storms likely. Warmer Saturday with highs in the upper 60s. Chance for storms continues. I'm weatherology meteorologist Laura Lockwood on News Channel Nebraska. Currently 74.
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5: He lay face down on the desert sand, clutching a six-gun in his hand. Shot from behind, I thought he was dead, for under his heart was an ounce of lead. But a spark still burned, so I used my knife, and late that night, I saved the life of Ringo.
6: Ringo, Ringo.
5: I nursed him till the danger passed. The days went by, he mended fast. And then from dawn till setting sun, he practiced with that deadly gun. And hour on hour, I watched in awe. No human being could match the draw of Ringo. One day we rode the mountain crest, and I went east and he went west. I took to law and wore a star, while he spread terror near and far. With lead and blood he gained such fame, all through the west they feared the name of Ringo. I knew someday I'd face the test, which one of us would be the best. And sure enough, the word came down that he was holed up in the town. I left the posse out in the street, and I went in alone to meet Ringo.
6: Ringo, Ringo.
5: They said my speed was next to none, but my lightning draw had just begun when I heard a blast that stung my wrist. The gun went flying from my fist, and I was looking down the bore of the deadly 44 of Ringo.
6: Ringo, Ringo.
5: They say that was the only time that anyone had seen him smile. He slowly lowered his gun, and then he said to me, "We're even, friend." And so at last I understood that there was still a spark of good in Ringo.

0: 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A moment later, he lay dead. The town began to shout and cheer. Nowhere was there shed a tear for Ringo.
1: Ringo.
0: The story spread throughout the land that I had beaten Ringo's hand. And it was just the years, they say, that made me put my guns away. But on his grave, they can't explain the tarnished star above the name of Ringo.

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3: We know what it takes to win a Big Ten championship. It's not easy. We're not going to back down. We know that we have a target on our back, and we know that it's not going to come easy, but it's definitely our goal to go 4-for-4.
4: Free ball over. Here come the Huskers, up by 2 in the 5th with the ball. The slide. Into Jackson. Kaboom. Lots for the Big Red tonight. 25-18. Huskers sweep their 11th consecutive opponent in Nebraska. Set middle back. Harper. Kaboom. Howitzer Harper.
3: For all those little girls, for all the people across Nebraska and across the nation and now across the world that are watching us, it could be their first time, so let's go out and give them a show.
4: Flip over, here come the Huskers. Center jump, Bergen Riley transition, fooled everybody in Lancaster County. She's got her 16 by Olivia. Huskers feed middle back, T-Sigler can only tip it. It drops! Olivia Mount! Huskers on the
5: match point, the side, Andy Jackson, kaboom!
4: Went down in L.A. Victorious yet again, 26 and Bergen the slide. Andy Jackson, kaboom, kaboom.
5: Lincoln back Ryan does Maisie perfect pass. Center jump, Bergen Riley.
4: Point set match, Big Red. That's perfection. 30-0. She sends the serve across. Helmet the good pass. Back set, right side leg. Necky for the match kill. A&M defeats Nebraska 15-13 in the fifth.
6: They're pretty motivated, but I also think they've felt disappointment for 3 years in a row. So you want to make sure that how you leave and how we end the season feels great.
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4: 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This is Husker Volleyball. Tonight, old conference rival Missouri, 7-4. Challenges your number one Huskers, 10-0. Well, hello again, folks. I'm John Baylor. This is it, the Missouri Moisture Makeup Match. We are playing it. Michigan State had no power over the weekend, and their match versus Wright State canceled. Nebraska's match versus Missouri had an unsafe surface. We're going to replay it. Yet another example of the widespread interest in your Huskers. Missouri in 2024, Sweet 16. Last year, missed the tournament. This year, 7-4. They lost two matches on the same day over the weekend, both in 5, Dayton and Toledo. Ouch. But three players were missing tonight. All but outside hitter Jalen Kuyon, their number one outside, will be available. The middles hit at a high percentage for Mizzou, but they don't get a lot of swings. Their outside hitters hit at a much lower attack percentage, and they get lots of swings. Good passing will get the middles opportunities. Nebraska is now a strong serving team. Engaging those middles on offense from Mizzou might be tough. Again, another Husker opponent running a 6-2 offense. Two setters, three big front row attackers and blockers each rotation. Now about your Huskers. How about Harper Murray? It's a different team, isn't it? Now, FGCU on Sunday, she had 11 kills, one errors, hit 556. That was all. 2 days after, against North Carolina, number 25 in the land, Harper had 12 kills, hit 346. It's a different team when she's the 2025 version of Harper Murray. Now, she's been that in every other respect. Offensively, a slow start. If she can continue with the numbers we saw in the last two matches, wow, this is a team that's got one, maybe two, pin hitters hitting at an elite offensive terminal percentage. That's the kind of productivity you got to have if you want to go deep in December. The Big Red, hey, it's a gift for the fans. We weren't supposed to be playing tonight. Everyone was supposed to be at home working on their lawn, kids doing homework. Instead, we got Husker Volleyball. Say hello to the Mizzou Tigers. We're going to have it for you right here on the Huskers Radio Network.
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4: 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Bob Devaney Sports Center, John Cook Arena. Say hello to the Missouri Tigers. They're 7-4. So why does this match get replayed? Well, when the Huskers play volleyball, there are lots of attention, a lot of ears, and a lot of eyeballs watching the Big Red. But why would Missouri say yes? Well, presumably Missouri thought they were going to win this past week, and they did not anticipate losses to Dayton and Toledo, largely because of injuries. They were missing three of their key players. So, as this match is being played, Missouri's just 7-4, their best win. They sweep Wichita State back on the 12th of September. They'll take the RPI boost that, of course, a Nebraska match will provide. But now, there's real concern if Missouri gets close to the 500 mark that they, in the very tough SEC conference, won't be able to overall get a record above 500. You have to have a 500 record or above to get into the NCAA tournament. They missed last year. They made a Sweet 16 2 years ago. So suddenly this match is a bit of a risk for Missouri. If they take a loss, they're 7-5 going into the conference. And, you know, that's a conference with Florida and Kentucky and Tennessee and Texas and Texas A&M. They're going to have to get wins over teams like Oklahoma if they're going to be above 500 and even have a chance to get back to the NCAA tournament. Well, time now for our Nebraska Physical Therapy Association Injury Report. 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
14: Good evening, JB, and hello, Husker Nation.
4: This is kind of fun. An extra game. I like extra games. What do you think?
14: I'm here for it. Why not play one more? You know, the Big Ten season is a little shorter. Or it's supposed to be a little shorter. So conference play, and so we're making up for it in preseason.
4: To what extent do you think I'm on to something when I say Nebraska, to go deep in December, needs to get elite offensive productivity from at least two of their pins. That means Virginia Orion on the right, and that means on the left side, Harper and Torreya. And with Harper suddenly showing remarkable productivity, not just against FGCU in the matinee on Sunday, but against number 25 North Carolina and their big block, that things suddenly are looking a lot brighter for this undefeated Husker number one ranked team.
14: They are looking a lot brighter, especially with the numbers offensively that Harper was putting up the last two matches. I will say this, though. We need to continue to focus on, even if Harper doesn't produce those offensive numbers every match, we still need to focus on everything else that she's doing out on the court. And same with Torreya Sigler. They're both six rotation outsides. They do a lot. They carry a heavy load. But I'll also say this, JV. I don't think it just needs to be two pins. I think it needs to be all three. I think Whoa. We need to have that red zone going. If we want to go far, and you know, if we're looking at a national championship, if we're looking at a Final Four, and so I think it has to be all three pins. And so what happens is, if you just have two pins who are going off, then a lot of teams will start, you know, double blocking on them, commit blocking on them. And yes, that maybe opens up our middles, but if we're not passing well, then you need that other pin option on the opposite side. So you have both pin attackers that you can rely on, that you know are going to produce kills. It's also really difficult to defend the red zone, especially if we have Ryan Hunter over there, a lefty on that right pin. It's you know, I don't know if we'll continue to see Virginia, if we'll go back to Ryan Hunter, if it's going to be back and forth throughout the rest of the season, depending on how they do. But I just think the red zone is really difficult to defend, especially if you have a lefty. And so I just think we need firepower on both pins. It can't just be the left pin. And I think we need all three to contribute. And we're trending in the right direction. Harper's numbers are going up. I think Virginia's could be better. Torreya's pretty steady. But I do think we need all three if we want to get to December.
4: Now, Lauren, a lot of fans are dreaming a little bit about, hey, why don't we take one of these elite Husker middles and move them over to the right side? So rather than Virginia on the right and Minaya in the middle, maybe Minaya on the right and Kenna Colgill in the middle. How tricky is that? And even it's not as simple as we're describing, is it?
14: I would love to see it. Minnesota did it. You can probably, it was the Tapp twins at Minnesota. I don't know what year that was. You can probably tell us, but
4: mid-teens.
14: It's basically a double quick that you're running with your middle and your right side. And other teams have done it. Minnesota's just, they did it really well. But what has to happen, JB, is you have to pass well. So you obviously can't run a double quick if that pass is coming off the net. If your setter's scrambling, and then you become very predictable because it not only takes out your middle, but it also takes out your right side. Ooh. However, I will say this, you know, Minaya, Andy, I think those are the two that we've seen attack off of 2 feet on that right pin. They both are pretty solid attacking off of 2 feet. Can they do it consistently at a really high level? I don't know, because we haven't really had a sample of that. Like, they haven't attacked from that right pin throughout an entire match. But I think that is another option, that if we're having trouble finding a right side who can really dominate, you do have that option. You have enough depth on your bench that you could try a middle over there. And I think we've seen glimpses of it. Danny has tried it. Minaya, Andy swinging off of 2 feet on a traditional right side set or red zone set. I don't know if we're going to see more of it. I think we'll see glimpses of it maybe throughout the rest of the season, but that may be about it.
4: And the fans think about, oh, the kills and the shots on the right versus the middle, and then the block. And, boy, Minaya on the right side, wow, her block would be something. But what about all those little things that maybe fans underappreciate, you know, the scramble plays? You got, as an off blocker, the right side's got to go over and pick up tips. And I mean, it's pretty involved. It's not just sliding over from middle to right, is it?
14: No, and you're also involved in potentially some passing, or you know, if they pull you up short, you may have to pass short. If they pull you back into the, you know, there's so many things. You mentioned the off blocker coming off and playing defense. There's a lot that goes into it, but these girls train for all of that. I mean, they don't just you don't just have middles that are only training blocking and attacking. You know, the middles are working in defensive drills every single day. They're working in out of system setting drills every single day. So everyone's training every single skill every single day, it's just, I think it just comes more naturally for players who are traditional pin hitters as opposed to, you know, maybe a middle.
4: All right, Terea Sigler and Harper on the left. It's going to be Virginia on the right tonight, and then Manaya, Andy Jackson in the middle. We don't talk a lot about Andy Jackson. How do we miss her? Because she's just putting up huge numbers. She's getting her swings. Her block, do you think her block's improved?
14: Oh, yeah. I was going to say that's the most improved, and that's honestly what we should be talking about. Her offense is the same from last season. I mean, she's just a high-producing offensive threat for Nebraska, but it's her defense that has really improved. And then her serving, JB, we now can trust her to really go back there and send over tough serves. And, yeah, she may miss a few here and there, but overall I would say she's doing pretty decent from behind that service line. But it's her blocking. She's more disciplined. She moves great side to side. She's making really good decisions. So she's reading the setter, the opposing setter, her body language, and then she's making her decision fast so she's able to close that block. When I say she's disciplined, that she's getting shoulder to shoulder with those pin blockers, she's pressing over the net. She used to go just straight up and down so balls would go through her hands and land on Nebraska's side of the net. Now she's really sealing over. She's taking tendencies, so those opposing attackers all have tendencies and places they love to hit from. She's getting in those spots and then taking away those tendencies. So she's just seeing the game really well. And then, you know, her decision making and her block moves, those are it's just that ripple effect. If you see what's happening, you make your moves, you make the right decision, and then you're able to get a big, nice block up.
4: When we continue, a conversation with the Missouri head coach, Don Katie Sullivan, former Kansas State star, then longtime assistant with Christy Johnson Lynch at Iowa State. Then she had great success over 5 years at UNLV, and now at Missouri. She's been conference coach of the year. She's been region coach of the year. Missed the tournament last year, but building something special at Missouri, something they haven't had since the Kreklo husband-wife team was the head coach for more than a decade there, Wayne Kreklo and also Susan Kreklo. We'll talk to the head coach of the Tigers when we continue. The Big Red getting ready for Mizzou tonight here at the Devaney. Special Wednesday night volleyball. This is Big Red Volleyball.
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4: Let's walk down memory lane real quickly before this big match between Nebraska and Missouri, part of the SEC Big Ten Volleyball Challenge. Hi again, folks. My name is John Baylor. In 1977, the Huskers lost a match at the Coliseum to a conference opponent. It was Missouri in 1977. Nebraska did not lose to another conference opponent until 1999. In 22 years, Nebraska defeated every single conference foe in the Big 8 and then Big 12. In 1999, Kansas State rolled in. They had an outside hitter who, along with Nebraska's Nancy Maindering that night, now Nancy Maindering Metcalf, put on an absolute show. Don Cady, 37 kills, 27 digs, 93 attempts that night for K-State. Most ever at the Coliseum. Was the first time the Wildcats had ever beaten Nebraska in the sport of volleyball. She now is in her fourth season with Missouri as their head coach. And here's a conversation we edited down from a conversation we had right before that Wrigley match 3 weeks ago. Coach Don Cady Sullivan, fourth year at Missouri, but boy, you've just won everywhere, not just as a head coach, but a player. I'd love to hopscotch down memory lane with you. You've intersected with Nebraska so many times. Let's start as a player. You come out of high school, Marshall High School in southwestern Minnesota. You end up at K-State. They'd never been to an NCAA tournament. They go to four straight tournaments after your arrival, one under Jim Moore, three under Jim McLaughlin. They're 0-58 when they walk into the Coliseum in October 1999. 39 Don Cady kills later, and they defeat the Huskers for the first time ever. I remember the mob scene, all those Nebraskans, the fans. You had Nebraska players like Liz Wegner on the team, and the fans poured out, and it was just this big old dog pop. Do you remember? What do you remember?

0: it was another lifetime ago, but was it relief? Was it joy? What was it like in the locker room with Coach McLaughlin that after that unbelievable win?
1: Yeah, it was just joy, I think. And want to just take a breath after that and just, I kind of just soaked it in and it was just like, wow, that just happened. And it wasn't just like, is the fact that we came back from 0-2, right? Back in the old school scoring. That's hard to do. And so just the fight that our team left out there and just the work that it took to get there, it was just joy.
0: Don Katie Sullivan, so 5 short years later, you're an assistant under Christy Johnson, year one at Iowa State, a program that had really struggled before your arrival. And then just year 5, Iowa State's 0-79 at the time against Nebraska. And you and Christy Johnson, the former legendary Husker player herself, win against Nebraska and then do it again 3 years later. The joy of winning as a player and then the joy of winning as a coach. How do you compare against when the Huskers are the opponent?
1: Yeah, it's a little different, right? One, it's like you're in it and you feel it. And then as a coach, just and you can see the joy from the players. And when you can see them start to really see it come together, I think that's what gives me joy as a coach. And obviously working under Christy Johnson Lynch, she's phenomenal in the way she taught right us as coaches, but also this team that we had that had success versus Nebraska. It was phenomenal. And so I think it's one, just allowing them to see the progress. And when they put the work in, great things happen, and make sure they always rely on their foundation and the trust in the process that we do.
0: You overlapped for 3 years on her staff with Jen Malcolm. She's taken over at UC Berkeley. You've had great success at UNLV and now at Missouri. What are one or two principles of Christy Johnson Lynch's based on those 14 seasons you spent together that you live every day as the head coach at Missouri?
1: Yeah, I think when you're talking on the court, I think ball control matters is one of the things she talks about a lot. You know, it's the serve and pass, and it's the defensive effort and the way you play the game. That would be one that stands out right away for me. The other one I just learned is just people matter a lot. And so making sure we really pour into the people that are part of our program. And the way you do that is different by person, right? But those are probably the two. It's just ball control and then pour into the people around you.
0: All right, Don Katie Sullivan, I was surprised to learn that Missouri, of course, we don't see you as often anymore being in different conferences, still plays at Hearns Arena. What's it like playing in that huge, cavernous, old basketball arena playing volleyball there? I remember in the old days, they used to have a hot tub with a bunch of frat guys in the hot tub just to bring the fans in. And they'd be sitting in the hot tub adjacent to the court and be watching the match. I mean, they were shriveled by, you know, certainly if the match went long. But what's it like playing that big old basketball barn?
1: You know, honestly, it is phenomenal.
0: Really?
1: You know, they call it the Heart of Hearns. You feel so much energy. It goes like straight up, right?
0: Because it's
1: like school. And so the energy, it compounds and it's so loud in there. We've had some great show outs even this year already. We've, you know, playing Oregon. This preseason, we had a ton of fans show up playing Towson. And so Columbia, I think it's always the people, right? Just like Nebraska. It's like the people and they show up and they support this game and they really lift each other up. And so we really rely on our fans, and Hearns is a big piece of that for sure. It's phenomenal to play in there.
0: Here we have the SEC Big 10 Challenge. There's some debate about which conference in the sport of volleyball, top to bottom, is stronger. What's your opinion in 2026? And looking back at 2025, was SEC top to bottom a stronger volleyball conference than the Big 10?
1: You know, I think you're talking about two really good conferences. So, I mean, to pair them up, I don't know. I think for one, I'm just thrilled that we have so many opportunities for these young women to play some great volleyball, whether in the Big Ten, SEC. I obviously prefer the SEC. I'll go there. But I think just allowing really cool opportunities for these young women to play the sport we love.
0: Don Katie Sullivan, 4th season head coach of Mizzou. Her Tigers take on your Huskers tonight. Stay right there. We get more pregame. The Big Red and the Black and Gold tonight. This is Big Red Volley.
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7: The black and gold of Mizzou here from Columbia. They're 7-4 against your 10-0 Huskers, putting their number one ranking on the line. My name is John Baylor. Pleased, as we weekly do, to have an opportunity to speak with the president of University of Nebraska System, Dr. Jeffrey Gold, heart surgeon. President Gold, you're intimately involved in this Protecting College Sports Act, the PCSA, sponsored by Republican Texas Senator Ted Cruz, Washington Democratic Senator Maria Cantwell. Can you give us an update? Where is the Protecting College Sports Act? Does it have a chance to become policy?
8: You know, we are all optimistic that it will become policy. So it has gone through two procedural votes on the United States Senate. Last vote garnered 74 votes, so it's a very solid bipartisan bill. And it's my understanding that it's going to go to final floor vote tomorrow and maybe carry over into Friday. And the idea is pretty simple. It's to get it through the floor of the Senate, get it over to the House, and then when the House comes back from recess after the November election cycle, hopefully it'll be up front and allow them to debate it and hopefully pass it into law and get it signed by the president.
7: If so, how does it affect how athletic departments are run in college?
8: Well, the bill is 111 pages long, so I could spend hours talking about the detail in it. But the long and the short of it is it talks about the total number of access to the transfer portal. It talks about eligibility. And most importantly, it provides a limited but very important antitrust exemption so that our conferences, in our case the Big Ten and the NCAA, can't be sued for enforcing rules around the transfer portal, eligibility, and things of that nature. It has a number of other very interesting features, including capping the fees for agents, and because there's been a good deal of variability in that, some of what might be even called abusive, at least I'm told by some. But it's far from done. And obviously, we need to get it off the floor of the Senate tomorrow and Friday before the Senate recesses for the election cycle, and then get it into the floor of the House. And so for those of you that are interested in this, if you have friends and colleagues that know people that are elected in other states, including here in Nebraska, this is the time to pick up the phone, write them a letter, send them a text, etc. You know, our two senators, Deb Fischer and Pete Ricketts, have been extremely helpful. The bill came out of Senator Fischer's committee. She actually sponsored the single most important amendment to the bill. And as I understand it, Senator Ricketts is a co-sponsor of the bill. So he and Ted Cruz have worked together on this. So certainly Nebraska's all in. The Big Ten and the SEC and the other A4 conferences are all in. As a matter of fact, every athletic conference in the country board has voted to support the bill.
7: Dr. Jeffrey Gold, limited antitrust exemption, limits on transfers. What might you say to advocates for player rights that, yes, the Protecting College Sports Act also protects the player? It's not just in the interests of the institutions.
8: Well, there is no question about that, John. The individuals who helped put this bill together, I believe there were 70-some-odd student-athletes from across the country. Men and women from almost every sport were represented, as well as university presidents, athletic directors, people like Nick Saban and Urban Meyer were on the committee. It was a really interesting committee of people that worked together to advise, not to prescribe, but to advise to Ted Cruz and to Maria Cantwell. It also sets the caps, which are, I think a very important consideration for us here in Nebraska, but across the whole country. And it puts really serious penalties in place for individuals that might be tempted to violate the caps or other parts of the bill, because once this is passed into law, hopefully, any violation of it would be essentially breaking a federal law, which all the consequences of doing that.
7: University of Nebraska President Dr. Jeffrey Gold with us. Great news for the university. Accreditation from the HLC attained this summer. What does that mean for the university?
8: Yeah, so we've been talking a lot about the accreditation change, bringing UNMC and UNL together into a single accreditation. Before 1968, when the university system was created, UNMC and UNL were accredited as a single institution, which allowed us to be looked at the way all of our peers are looked at, meaning the Academic Medical Center and the flagship campus were looked at as a single entity, meaning we reported our research results together, our student success results together, et cetera. And then after 1968, just to give you an example of what the consequences of that separation were, if there was a nursing student who was doing the pre-nursing curriculum at UNL, and then after 2 years transferred to the Lincoln campus of the UNMC Nursing School, meaning drove down the block, three blocks or four blocks, that student would be counted as a dropout from UNL and couldn't be counted as a first-time, full-time student at the Med Center. And so, you look at our graduation rates and our student success rates, we're talking about hundreds of students in that category. Another good example would be our research rankings, which are very important to us because students and faculty look at the research rankings when they make decisions about where they want to go to college and where they want to work. So prior to this accreditation change, when you look at UNL, they were ranked about 88th, 90th. UNMC was ranked about 110th. When you put that together, we're ranked 55th in the nation, which is, by the way, exactly the same way that Michigan and Ohio State and Stanford and, fill in the blank, all of our Big Ten peers are accredited. So, you want to compete athletically with all of these institutions, we need to look like them administratively, and this change in accreditation is extremely significant. And so we are off to the races. As a matter of fact, we're going to have a Higher Learning Commission site visit in just a couple weeks in which the HLC team of site visitors will come here, visit the Med Center campus, visit the UNL campus, drink our really good coffee, and hopefully have a good steak or so, and finalize the considerations for the next 10 years.
7: President Jeffrey Gold, thank you so much for stopping by.
8: Our pleasure.
7: That's the University of Nebraska President Jeffrey Gold. Stay right there. Lauren Cook West rejoins me, and we get ready for Nebraska and Missouri volleyball on a Wednesday night right here on the Huskers Radio Network.
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7: 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We'll have the president on in a couple weeks. The pregame, it's not just volleyball when the Huskers are playing. 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It is 71 cloudy degrees in Lincoln, Nebraska. Fairly sunny. And it's 5:39 Central Time in the evening. That's your Cornerstone Bank time and temperature. The Big Red and Missouri tonight. The Huskers and the Tigers, longtime rivals, all-time Nebraska, 74-3 against Mizzou. The last meeting, the Huskers swept Missouri. It was consequential. Round two of the 2023 NCAA tournament. Given the geometry, expect Missouri, if they're able to make the tournament, and Nebraska to see each other many times in December in the future. Stay right there. Lauren will join me as the Big Red and the Black and Gold getting ready. Mizzou's got the court right now, working on serve and pass. You'll hear it right here on the Huskers Radio Network.
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7: Welcome back to match number 7 of a 9-match homestand over 3 weeks. It started on September 10, New Mexico. Huskers won in 3, then the Big Red swept number 20, Baylor, on the 11th. The very next day, Huskers needed 4 sets to subdue Georgia Tech. Then last week, number 20, Creighton in 3, North Carolina in 4, FGCU in 4. And here we go, match number 7 of 9. This is like baseball, a 9-game, 9-match homestand. And then Friday and Saturday night, Rutgers and Ohio State. And Lauren Cook West, we do not see Kenneth Gogill on the bench. We are being told by a reliable source that illness is the reason. Creighton right now is thinking, why wasn't she ill last Wednesday night? Kenna, what a night. Her finest hour as a Husker, easily 8 kills, no errors. How do things change without Kenneth Gogill on the bench tonight, Lauren?
0: Well, you just don't have that reliable depth that she would be the first in. If something happened to Manaya or Andy, or if they were having an off night, Kenna would be the first one in off the bench. So you just lose that option. We still have depth in the middle. We still have Keone Williams who can come in and step in. And I think she's done a nice job when we've seen her out there live. But Manaya was dealing with an illness. You wonder if that's now passed to Kenna. And then it makes you wonder, JV, is it going to continue to pass to the rest of the middles? And then does it start circulating to the rest of the team? You know, just does it go outside of the middles and then maybe, you know, to the center or to the libero or to the left pins or the right pins? So it makes you wonder if we're entering sixth season and we're going to start seeing some other players going down with illness.
7: For what it's worth, I'm a big fan of flu shots. I got to go get mine. Those flu shots, usually they keep up with the annual changes in the flu that gets passed around. But the Huskers, you're right, if it's going to go through the team, this is probably a good time of year for it. That FGCU match in the Sunday matinee, the Huskers did lose a set, but remember, Andy Jackson and Brigham Riley did not play sets 2, 3, and 4. That's pretty uncommon, don't you think?
0: It is, and I think I like that Danny did that. She got players in, she made them work through it, helped them to work through adversity, and they were able to get some of that live experience where they're not just rolling a team, they're actually having to battle with an opponent. And so I think that's a rare opportunity, because normally when you have a set on the line, you know, you're going to rely on your starters and either sub your starters in or keep your starters out there. And Danny took a big risk, and it ended up paying off. So it's just giving those younger players, those inexperienced players, more experience. And I just think it continues to help our depth down the road if we ever do need them to come in off the bench.
7: Those are two returning first-team All-Americans, and the Husker coach had them watch while Nebraska was under some real duress there. In set number 3, the Huskers blasted FGCU in set 4, but that took some courage. But also, this isn't just depth in name. I mean, this is genuine depth when you have players like Campbell Flynn and Keone Williams playing when a match is very much in the balance. That may pay dividends if those players are truly needed come December.
0: I think it definitely pays dividends, especially if they're called on. And I think we'll be surprised. I think there will be some other times throughout the season where Danny needs to, maybe we hop into a 6-2, or we need to sub in if Virginia's struggling, or one of the middles are struggling, or one of the left pins are struggling. I just think any playing experience that these younger non-starters, inexperienced players can get, it's really going to pay off. But again, especially because they were tested, they had to face adversity and really work through a tough situation, and they ended up coming out on top. So you know that they learned a lot and took a lot away from that match.
7: Two-setter offense again for a Nebraska opponent tonight. We're seeing so many more 6-2s this year than in years past. What do you think the reason for that is?
0: I think there's a lot of firepower, so there's a lot of attackers who can get in. I think there's a lot of really good setters. I don't know about great setters. I mean, Bergen Riley's a great setter. You don't come across a lot of those. So when you have some good setters, then you feel more comfortable about using 2 instead of 1. If you have the depth, if you have this attacking power, then you're able to run that 6-2. And, there's some big potent attackers. So if you have 3 blockers up at all times, you're maybe able to shut down those attacks a little more. You don't get exposed when your setter rotates to the front row. You also then have at least three attacking options in the front row at all times, maybe even a fourth out of the back row. So it just provides you more offensive options, more defensive threats. And I think a lot of teams, you know, they have these players, this depth on the bench, so they think, why not go ahead and use it?
7: That's Lauren Cook West, the Danny Busboom Kelly, the head coach in her second season. She's 43-1 all time with the Big Red. Is up next. 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
7: Welcome back. 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My name is John Baylor. Hey, we're getting ready for Missouri and Nebraska. This is bonus volleyball. This match was not anticipated, and boom, it shows up on the schedule. Wednesday night with the Big Red. Here's the head coach of Nebraska Volleyball, Danny Busboom Kelly. Coach, you've been practicing a little bit since the matinee win on Sunday against FGCU. How have practices been?
25: Well, we had two practices, sorry. But they were great, very productive.
7: Were you working on anything specifically?
25: I think just training and like going back to the basics, you know, going slow with some things and just fine tuning. So I wouldn't say anything new, just taking our time and working on skills.
7: I heard this statistic that Lainey Choboy, when serving, is winning a higher percentage of her points than any other server in the country. Is that accurate?
25: I believe you, yes.
7: It's like 60% of her serves. First of all, let's just talk about that. When you're serving, you're not supposed to win the point. The other team is supposed to win the point. So not only is she winning like half, she's winning more than half.
25: Yeah, I mean, your goal to side out is 60%, 65% in a rotation. So she's point scoring at that, which is pretty remarkable.
7: How much is Lainey's new, cool, newfangled serve, and how much is it the rotation?
25: Well, it's not a new serve. I think she's just gotten better at serving. She's got really confident back there. It's a great rotation for us, but I think that's hard to keep up for the entirety of a season, so let's not jinx it and get ahead of ourselves. But if she can, I mean, above 50% is awesome. So if she can stay around 50%, that's huge.
7: Now, you've been mixing and matching your outsides. Torreya is your L1 sometimes, and sometimes it's Harper. What are you thinking about when you're trying to decide who gets to play where?
25: There's a lot. It could depend on who's going to serve first, who's serving well, passing rotations, who do we want going up against a certain attacker. You know, like Harper is a more experienced blocker, but, you know, both of them are going to be more successful attacking against the other opponent's setters. So there's a lot that goes into it when we make decisions like that.
7: Do you have a sense which outside hitter is better and which, or it just kind of depends?
25: Well, we've only switched for two sets, so there's not a lot of sample size there.
7: Torreya Zegler, she's been hammering at a high percentage all season long. Is she better already this year than she was at the beginning of the season?
25: I don't think she's better. I mean, she came out firing against Texas and had a great match. But she's getting more comfortable, and it's pretty impressive what she's doing as a six rotation player in the back row. Her serving is much better than it was early on. So some of those things that you really want a player to improve are improving at a rapid pace. We just need her attacking to stay with the rest of her game.
7: If you had to pass a ball, which is very much the case, Nebraska has to pass volleyballs, who's your number one choice? Then who are your second and third choices for best passers that you as the head coach would want to have to pass at a big point late in the match?
25: My first choice is obvious. It's Olivia. My second choice would probably be Harper. Just, you know, very experienced. And then I'll say toss up third choice between Torreya and Lainey. Tied.
7: Right, nice. There. All right. That's a tie for third. You mentioned Harper. Last two matches. Wow. Offensive numbers have been fabulous. And it just, with the naked eye, the team just seemed very organized. How does she change things when she's, you know, putting down four out of every six swings?
25: Well, it's huge, you know, because teams are going to focus on our middles thinking they can, you know, contain our outside. So if she starts getting kills and Torreya start getting kills, that's just going to make our offense feel very, very easy.
7: You are playing Missouri tonight, yet another 6-2 offense. They play with two setters, typically. I thought that 6-2 offense was kind of out of favor. You don't see it very often. Why do you how do you explain so many 6-2 offenses for the Huskers facing this year?
25: There's just a lot of parity in NCAA volleyball now. So, you know, you want to get your best athletes on the court. And so, you know, if you have great middles and opposites, and you try to make room for them all.
7: That's Danny Busbaum-Kelly. We're getting ready for Nebraska and Mizzou. First serve shortly. Part two of this conversation. We come right back. You're listening.
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7: Welcome back. John Cook Arena, Bob Devaney Sports Center, Danny Busbum Kelly with us. She's the head coach. And Coach, this is kind of an add-on here. Is this just a little bit of a gift to the fan base, an extra game?
25: I would say, you know, it's an extra game against a Power 4 opponent and, you know, a team that's typically in the NCAA tournament and always in and out of the rankings. So a really good match, and just get more eyes on us.
7: Keys for Nebraska tonight.
25: You know, we got to, I keep saying the same things, but it's true. We got to just take that next step mentally and competitively. Can't we be great from start to finish, no matter how long it takes? And just keep showing some grit. That's what I want to see tonight.
7: That's head coach Danny Busbum Kelly, her Huskers, your Huskers, getting ready to take on the Tigers of Mizzou. First serve and starting lineups. We come right back. 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
7: 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Head coaches Don Katie Sullivan, her fourth season with Mizzou. And she, in 2023, was the SEC Coach of the Year. 2024, she was the Central Region Coach of the Year. She knows what she's doing, in part because she spent 14 years on the staff with Christy Johnson Lynch at Iowa State from 2005 to 2018. Between then and now, five successful seasons as the head coach at UNLV. The Big Red now about to be introduced. Missouri will start at libero Ainoa Cruz. She's a 5'3 senior out of Puerto Rico, but they played two liberos, so we'll see. Their setters, two of them, Sierra Dudley is a 6'1 senior out of Spartanburg, South Carolina. Nina Mandovic is a 6'1 junior out of Serbia. Jalen Kulan is not available. Kuyan is a freshman from Turkey. She's out tonight, but everyone else is available for them. So we'll see. On the right side, it looks like Baca Lobaglio, 6'2", sophomore out of Buenos Aires, will be over there. She's hitting 289. That's a big number. And also, on the right side, we will probably see Grace O'Reilly. She's a lefty, a senior out of Springfield, Missouri, by way of Long Beach State. She's hitting 347. So those are your right sides, Lobaglio and O'Reilly. On the outside, we'll definitely see Paige Felder, hitting just 229, 6'3", sophomore out of Parowan, Utah. The other outside, we shall find out. In the middle, Eva Smith, 6'4", freshman, Durham, North Carolina, hitting 337. And Lauren Larkin, she's a good one, 6'2", junior, St. George, Utah, by way of Utah State. Larkin hitting 443. Missouri 7-4. They lost two matches on Friday. Both went five. Dayton and Toledo went five on the same day. That can be demoralizing. And they have back two of the three players that are missing on that day. Meanwhile, Ryan Hunter runs across the court and hands her volleyball to Eva Smith out of Durham, North Carolina. These North Carolinians, they stick together. Nebraska's 10-0. Bergen Riley starts at center, 6'1", senior. Sioux Falls, South Dakota, the middles will be Andy Jackson leading the team, 4.53 attack percentage. 6'3", senior, Brighton, Colorado. Manayo Beche hitting 409. 6'3", sophomore, Santa Rosa Valley, California. On the right side, Virginia Adriano hitting 223. 6'5", sophomore, Turin, Italy. And on the left, Harper Murray climbing. She was a sub-200 before last week. Now she's 228. 6'2", senior, Ann Arbor, Michigan. And Treya Sigler, 6'3", sophomore, Scottsdale, hitting 310. So impressive because Nebraska's outsides also attack from the back row with frequency. So some of those swings are from behind the 10-feet line where you typically hit at a much lower percentage. So the barrel will be Olivia Mauck, 5'6", junior, Bennington, Nebraska. Your Huskers are wearing those really cool baseball-style pinstripe tops that we saw briefly at Wrigley Field before that match was called due to an unsafe surface. All right, Lauren, keys for Nebraska here tonight.
0: Keys for Nebraska. We need to be dialed in mentally. That includes focusing on each play and executing at a high level on every touch. You heard Danny Buss from Kelly. She said she also wants that grit aspect as well. Attack as often as possible to zone one. That's that right back area. There will always be a setter back there playing defense for Missouri. So if we attack at their setter, then it automatically pulls them out of system. Bergen should be firing sets to the quick zone from start to finish tonight. That's those middles. That will get us one-on-one matchups early and then eventually open up our pin attackers. And as always, just win the serve and pass battle.
7: Coaches, shake hands, give each other a slight hug. That will forever be embedded in the minds of volleyball fans that night on national television, Wrigley Field. Unsafe surface suspends that match, and we get to replay it. But Don Katie Sullivan and Danny Busman Kelly got a lot of television time on that night as they kept talking to the officials, trying to figure out if this was going to be played or not. Both coaches were adamant it needed to stop. At the time, it was 11-7 when they finally paused it permanently, but it was just not in any way a realistic representation of the sport, especially before national audiences. Players were tiptoeing and slipping. It was just a very dangerous situation. And finally, the powers that be decided, yep, that made a lot of sense. And here we are. We got volleyball. These two teams finally get a chance to meet each other under normal conditions. Missouri not wearing those pinstripe baseball-themed jerseys we saw briefly at Wrigley. Tigers huddle up. They're left to right. Nebraska right to left. They're inhabiting the east half of the court for the first two sets all season long. And then they'll switch sides for sets 3 and 4 in the first half of set 5. Missouri and other opponents this year will inhabit the west side. And for Missouri, it's going to be Zoe Matias Lopez is going to come in and play libero as their second libero. And Ainoa Cruz is their starting libero, and their starting setter is Sierra Dugley, the 6'1 senior at Spartanburg, South Carolina. A lot of moving parts, Lauren, as yet another two-setter offense faces Nebraska here tonight.
0: You'll see a lot of subs coming in and out, a lot of personnel changes, and I think that can mess with team's momentum, with, you know, getting into a groove. It's tough to do when you're constantly bringing in a new setter every three rotations, and so we'll see what Missouri can put together tonight, but I think right now the momentum is favoring Nebraska's side of the net.
7: Treya Sigler to begin things. Paige Felder, an outside hitter, is on the right pin. And, yep, she's the target. But the libero steps in front of that ball. Good pass. Outside set. Left side swing by a lefty. Out of bounds from Grace O'Reilly, the 6'1 senior, Springfield, Missouri. So she's a lefty on the left side for this one rotation. Normally she's on the right.
0: That's the other thing that can happen. You can end up with a lot of attacking errors when you're bringing in two different setters. No two setters set the same, so you're constantly having to adjust to a different tempo.
7: Serve to Rhea to the libero. Quick attack. Kill for Missouri's Eva Smith, 6'4 freshman. They got a youth movement at Mizzou. Six freshmen, and three of them play a lot, one apiece.
0: I think most teams, if they have a perfect pass on Nebraska, they're going to try to run the middle. So we have to be all over that. It's going to happen fast. Try and get two blockers up if we can.
7: Paige Felder, good serve, good pass to Ray outside. Set Harper Murray. She's one for one, 2-1. Nebraska pull up a chair, spend the night with a big red.
0: That's a tough play to defend if you're Missouri because it's a double stack. So you have Manaya Obeche going on that wide middle set. Harper's going right over her on that go set that's all the way out to the pin. And that set's so low, so fast that it looks like Manaya's going to swing at it, but it's really Harper.
7: Bad pass, Paige Felder outside set. Off the block and out. Out of system kill, Lydia Staley, the 6'1 freshman out of Indianapolis, 2-2.
0: They'll swing high hands. They're going to try to tool our block as often as possible, and that's why it's so important that we're disciplined, pressing over the net. Virginia there got caught up, reaching straight up and down.
7: I know it. Cruz Libero. She's got a gold top. Teammates wearing black. Serves back middle. Terea, good pass. Back set. Virginia's first swing. Bangs it off the page. Felder takes into the second row. Virginia with a kill early. That's quite common. Nebraska will set her early. Will she still be set middle and end game? 3-2 Nebraska.
0: And JB, it's a fast-paced set, so Bergen's actually beating that Mizzou block. There's a nice seam, and Virginia loves that seam cross-court shot, and so that's her favorite shot to swing at, and she has it.
7: Served by Laney, this time a good pass. Quick attack in the middle, nice up by Laney. Middle back shot, Terea Ziegler might have gotten away with a 10-foot line violation. No whistle. Now Mizzou, Lydia Staley, big swing. Ahaya Karam and Terea there. Nebraska's got it outside set. Shot cross-court by Harper Doug. Back set, Mizzou. The swing by Grace O'Reilly. There's Terea. Beautiful in-system dig, Nebraska. Tip shot by Harper, left pin. It nearly drops. Free ball back. Here come the Huskers. Long rally. Up 3-2 in the first. The slide. Andy Jackson, Doug. Paige Felder protecting the floor from Mizzou. Left side tip shot, Staley. Here come the Huskers. Bump set over to Harper. Big swing roll shot. Long, just a foot long. We're tied at 3.
0: Harper had the right idea. She was trying to take a roll shot to that deep right back corner, but just took it too long. Had a little too much heat behind it.
7: 3-3 in Lincoln. Nina Matinovic, the 6'1 junior out of Serbia. She's normally a setter, and she's going to set right here as they bring in a new opposite. Matinovic, she's a right-hander, tall. Would not be a blocking liability up front. Setter dumped Nebraska after a perfect pass from Olivia. Bergen Riley. Huskers up 4-3 in the first.
0: How about Bergen? Utilizing that setter attack nice and early. I hope she continues to go to it. They're not going up and blocking her when she jump sets, when she's at the net in the front row, and so she's wide open.
7: Hitting almost 500 when she does that. 0.7 kills a set. Back row swing, bottom of the net from Paige Felder. Point Nebraska, 5-3 big red after a poor Missouri pass. Two outsides passing from Mizzou. The libero in the middle. Serve's going to go to Paige Felder. On the left side, she's from Utah. Good pass. Outside set. Big swing. Diving dig by Harper. The slide, Nebraska. Andy checks. Kaboom! Launching lasers in Lincoln. Nebraska's up 6-3.
0: I thought you were going to pull out that's the geometry because that angle was so sharp. So she's going on that slide out to the pin. She cuts it inside the block, inside the 10-foot line. It goes past two blockers, two defenders. I mean, no one's touching that, JB.
7: Harper serving, so improved in this category over her 3 years, now 4 years at Nebraska. Serve to the libero, good pass. Quick attack in the middle. The middle pushes across. Huskers dig it. Now Nebraska swings back. Jackson in the middle, no. Jack back right side. Tip shot by Lydia Staley. Good up by the Huskers. Terea left front roll shot. A couple long rallies early. 6-3 Huskers. Bump set Mizzou over to the right. Lydia Staley, the right-hander on the right side. Straight ahead. Just long. Just a credit card long. Point Big Red, 7-3. Big red, but it feels closer than that.
0: I want to comment. Danny has flipped the outsides back to their normal positions. So you have Harper at L2. You have Terea at L1. The last match, they were swapped, so they're back to normal now.
7: near Harper Murray. Ace left side swing. Dug by Laney. Huskers feed left. Torreya cross court. Diving dig by the libero. Missouri volleyball outside. Big swing off the block. There's Laney. Huskers set. Middle back. Harper off the dig. Karam. It drops. 3 meter line kill. Harper Murray. She's got two for the match. 8-3. Big red. This is good volleyball.
0: She had a little extra heat on that attack. So it's a back row attack. Bergen leads her, and then Harper decides she has one blocker in front of her, so she can cut it to her left or cut it to her right. She ends up cutting it crossbody to her left.
7: Timeout, Mizzou, 8-3, Big Red in the first. 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
7: 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Serve goes to Paige Felder. Pulls her setter off of the pass. Left side swing. Kamani Johnson. Nice up by Olivia. Great defense. Left front shot from the Torreya Sigler. Dig tight to the net. The setter, back row setter, can only punch it over. Huskers attack in the middle. That's Bergen, blocked back, covered. Now Joust at the net. Controlled by Mizzou. And a swing in the middle gets blocked by Andy Jackson. Lauren Larkin tried to get it around Andy. No success. 10-3 Nebraska, seven in a row.
0: Even though Andy was up there blocking by herself, she's taking up a lot of space. And she knows Larkin's tendency. She's taking that crossbody shot away from her.
7: Overpass, Mizzou shot back, Treya Sigler, dug. Free ball over, here come the Huskers. This to the left front, tip shot by Treya Sigler to the donut. Nice up by Libero. She gets it back, and Libero from her knees punches it over the net, but not high enough. There's Andy Jackson pounding it down for Nebraska's eighth consecutive point, 11-3.
0: I'll give Missouri this. They're scrappy. They're picking up everything right now, and I think this is a good test for Nebraska, these longer rallies, playing against the scrappy team. Their endurance is going to be tested tonight.
7: Libero, Ainoa Cruz receives the pass. Receives the serve. Good pass. Right side swing, Lydia Staley. Here come the Huskers. Set from the back to Trey Sigler. She only can flip it over. Nearly drop. Bumps it over to Staley. Big swing over the block. Out of bounds. Was there a touch? Missouri said yes. And the chair official agrees. Give the kill to Lydia Staley. True freshman, 6'1", Indianapolis. That breaks the 8-point Husker run. 11-4, Nebraska set one.
0: Torreya Sigler tried to sell it. She was saying no tip, no tip, but they can't fake those officials out.
7: Staley launches one just a little bit long. 12-4 Big Red.
0: Huskers attacking 278 in this first set. Tigers negative 048.
7: Lydia Staley had not played when the Huskers were going to face off against Missouri at Wrigley. Now she's a stalwart starter. Launch laser from Annie Jackson. It's an overpass. Shot back by Manaya Bechi. Kaboom! It's 13-4.
0: That's a spicy serve from Andy Jackson. I would not want to be back there trying to pass that.
7: See if she sends another spicy serve into the net. 13-5, Big Red. Why don't you think she does that every time she serves? She does go with the float quite often.
0: Because you just saw what happened, JB. It's she gets an ace, and then she makes an error. And so it's high risk, high reward. Whereas that normal jump float, it's a little more consistent. She doesn't make as many errors.
7: The slide, Manio Bacon, tipping the ball. Missouri expected the express, missed the local. 14-5 Huskers, set number one.
0: And that's just Manaya seeing the floor, seeing what the defense is doing, seeing what's open and available, and she's showing her maturity of, you know, maybe that's a play that she wasn't making last season. Now she sees that block, sees that defense, and tips for a kill.
7: Serve to the back left, nice pass, quick attack, and a kill. Eva Smith, her second kill, the 6'4 freshman, 14-6 Big Red in the first. New setter, Sierra Dudley, and also a new right side and a new opposite, 6'1 senior Grace O'Reilly. So Sierra Dudley sails it to the back left. Harper, not a good pass. One hand set from Bergen to nobody. Free ball across Olivia. Here come the black and gold. Jack back right side. O'Reilly down the line. Kill.
3: Kill by Grace O'Reilly. Point, Missouri.
7: 14-7 Nebraska. Husker passing until then had been strong.
0: Olivia Mauck looked like she was right on that sideline there. She thought it maybe went out, but no review from Nebraska.
7: Serve to Harper, good pass. Left side swing, Virginia on her off pin. Swings, dig goes backwards, and out of bounds. Virginia's got two kills, and it's 15-7 Nebraska. Media timeout. Stay right there. Big Red up 15-7 over Mizzou. And you're listening to the Huskers Radio Network.
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7: 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A lot of baseball themes here tonight, Lauren. The scoreboard's in green, reflecting the ivy and the baseball scoreboard at Wrigley. We just heard a minor league and professional baseball organ music to, you don't hear it, to charge at a volleyball match very often. Left side swing, Paige Felder gets blocked, Manio Peche, and Virginia Adriano. Nebraska's up 16-7.
0: That Mizzou set died inside, so Virginia's moving her block in. Manaya's able to close to her, and they're putting up a wall to get that stuff there.
7: Serve to the back left. Nice pass by Felder, sort of. Gets it back, roll shot. Here come the Huskers. Olivia feeds right side. Virginia cross court, off the dig, into the second row. Virginia's got three kills, 17-7.
0: That one was on an out-of-system swing, so that's nice to see, because that means when Bergen can't set that first contact and Olivia has to step in, she doesn't just have to rely on those left pin attackers. She can also set up to Virginia on the right, and Virginia will terminate.
7: Wednesday night volleyball, kind of fun. Serve to the back middle, pass made, jack back right side, and the lefty fires just long, no touch. Grace O'Reilly, too strong. She's out of Springfield, Missouri. Started at Long Beach State, back to her home state university. Point Big Red, 18-7. All Nebraska thus far. Huskers hitting 429. Missouri hitting negative. Remember, Husker opponents hitting under 100 for the year, collectively. Just the first set, 18-7 Big Red. 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
1: 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Left side swing, Paige Felder down the line. Nice up by Bergen. That means the libero, Olivia, hustling in. Bump sets to the right pin. Virginia cross court, Doug. Now, right attack from Grace O'Reilly. Doug, here come the Huskers on those white pinstripe tops, left front. Kaboom! Harper Murray off the dig and out of here. Harper Murray, three kills, one error. And the Big Reds up 19-7.
2: Anyone who had any doubts that Harper was just going to perform well offensively for one or two matches, she's carrying that momentum through right now. Three kills, one error, six swings, hitting .333.
1: Serve to Rhea, finally a good pass. Results in a middle tip shot. Beautiful pancake by Olivia Mount. Right side swing, Virginia Adriano. A block there by Eva Smith, who's had two kills, almost had a third a moment ago. Now she's got her first block, 19-8, Nebraska.
2: Another incredible up by Olivia Mouth. Just these one-arm plays, these diving plays, these pancake plays. Nothing's falling near her.
1: Serve to Harper, bad pass. Bump set back to her, swings off the block and out. Point Big Red. Harper tool-shotting, 28.
2: This is vintage Harper Murray volleyball, going high hands, off the block. She also had to pass that. It was a bump set from Virginia Adriano, so it's an out-of-system play. She has two blockers in her face, but it's no problem for her. She just swings high hands.
1: Olivia floats it just over. Decent pass, but they're all clustered front right. Outside set, Lydia Staley swings off the... Nope, out of bounds. Nobody touched it. Point Big Red. 21-8 Nebraska over SEC rival Mizzou. Students have their arms shaped like an O above their head. Olivia Mauck serving. Good pass, Mizzou. Right side swing. Grace O'Reilly. A good carom off the block. Dug by Trey Sither. Huskers. Quick attack. Down. Andy Jackson happened faster than email. 22-8, but it's just the first set.
2: It seems like it's happening so fast because it's in transition. So it's off of a dig. Bergen fires it to the middle. Mizzou's still scrambling to get back to their base positions to play defense.
1: Pass, Felder, right side, Grace O'Reilly, the big lefty. Here come the Huskers. Terea Bergen, right attack. Virginia down the line, dug by the libero. The black and gold sets right pin. Riley down the line. Grace O'Reilly, she's impressive, 22-9. I think things might tighten up in the second and third sets.
2: They usually do, but we can hope that Nebraska will continue to apply this pressure throughout the rest of the match.
1: It's always smart for broadcasters to say, things are getting a lot closer in the future. You don't want to go anywhere. Service ace by the libero, Ainoa Cruz from Puerto Rico. Harper shanked it. It's 22-10. Ainoa Cruz line drives it at Terea. Not a great pass. Bump set left. Harper roll shotting. Don't it open and off the digging out. 23-10. Harper's offense again. Lightning hot. It's 23-10. Big Red.
2: I want to go back to serve receive. Mizzou was targeting right in between Harper Murray and Terea Sigler, and I like that Terea, even though it wasn't a perfect pass, she stepped in, took that pass away from Harper so Harper could focus on attacking in the front row.
1: Serve by Laney, overpass, put down Harper Murray. That setter is a back row setter. She cannot leap. 24-10. The overpass is an attacker's offensive hit percentage's best friend. Laney to serve again. Boy, teams have struggled with her all year. That's in the air ace. This time a good pass, though. Quick attack. Blocked by Annie Jackson. Got in front of Lauren Larkin. 25-10. Pure domination. The Huskers. Three blocks. Had an ace. Hit .448. 15 kills. Just two errors. That was your Hy-Vee set point. 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Proud sponsor of Nebraska Volleyball. Hy-Vee with a helpful smile in every aisle. Missouri is thinking right now, maybe we shouldn't have rescheduled this whole deal. Set two when we come right back. 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
3: 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Lauren, you can tell there's a baseball theme tonight. We may not be at Wrigley, but we're acting like we are.
4: I love it. I'm here for it. We should do this more often. Maybe do a different theme every night. Do football, hey. Maybe some, you know, throw in, I don't know, some other wild theme.
3: Other sports themes, surfing.
4: Sports. But you know, expand it outside of just sports. Maybe animals one night, you know. Yeah. I don't know what else you could do. My creativity, I'm lacking in that field.
3: Tonight the theme is baseball. And they're playing baseball greatest hits tonight. Center field right now. On the very well invested in sound system. They did not cut corners on the sound system here at the Devaney, the newly renovated Devaney. A longtime sponsor of the Huskers, Emeritus, is proud to support all 14 women's athletic programs. 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For decades, Amigos has been serving fan favorites like soft tacos, crisp meat burritos, and of course, famous homemade ranch on game day and every day. Enjoy the bold, fresh flavors of Amigos. Harper Murray, her torrid offensive pace continues for a third consecutive match. 6 kills, hitting 5-5-6. 25-10. It wasn't close. It was like FGCU set one. The first serve out of bounds by Zoe Matias Lopez out of Miami. 1-0 Nebraska.
4: I was looking over the stats in between sets. Mizzou, 9 attack errors in that first set. One service error. I mean, that's 10 errors right there just in that first set.
3: Services! Olivia Mauck. Olivia for the season, 10 aces. She just took sole possession of third place tied for second on the list with Harper Murray, who did get an ace earlier. Take it back. She's sole possession of third place on the list. Laney's got 15 aces leading the team. Right side swing. Cross court, off the block and out. Give the kill to Kamani Johnson. It's 2-1 Nebraska.
4: We're getting service aces when we utilize that yo-yo serving. So mixing it up between a short serve and then a deep serve. And I think it's just really throwing those Mizzou passers off, and they're not sure what kind of serve to expect.
3: Here comes a serve out of bounds. Eva Smith, freshman, Durham, North Carolina. She is the owner of Nebraska's small volleyball, because Ryan Hunter did not throw the volleyball into the crowd. Ryan Hunter ran under the net, gave it to her chum from Durham, North Carolina. They played on the same club team. Remember, Ryan Hunter lived near Charlotte and would drive to Durham to play club volleyball. That's a hike. Pass made by Paige Felder. Gets it back. Shot cross court. That's long. Did the block touch it? Missouri's thinking, yeah, I want the video replay request, and Don Cady Sullivan is going to do just that. 4-1 Nebraska for the moment, and the backups from Mizzou are lying down and then putting their hands together like they are binoculars as they're trying to decide if, in fact, there was a Husker block touch. If so, this will get reversed. It'll be 3-2 Huskers for the moment, 4-1. Set 2, Nebraska owned the first set, 25-10.
4: Looks like there was definitely a touch. Bergen Riley's left hand. I'm guessing this call will get overturned. Looks like it's her ring finger and pinky finger that touched that attack.
3: They're playing some John Cougar Mellencamp here. Jack and Diane, fans are mingling, mixing. Happy bunch of 10,000 plus here for this added volleyball match, not on the original schedule. This is the Wrigley match being played in Lincoln. 4-1 Big Red in the second set. Floor official continues to look things over, and now he says, hey, let me have the mic. We're about to hear.
5: Reversed. There was a block
3: Calls
5: touch.
3: Reversed. Lauren Cook West, exactly correct. It'll be 3-2 Nebraska.
4: It's nice to be right for once. Usually I'm wrong on those.
3: No, you're improving. You heard Danny Bussum Kelly. She says she'd like to see Bolt 6 at the NCAA level so these video cameras could be much higher resolution. Bolt 6 system, it's about 22 cameras, and it can cost about $180,000 to install an arena. That's a lot of dough. Serve goes Olivia, nice pass to slide. Annie Jackson cross court. The dig hits the shoulder of the back row player, and it sails across the net. Huskers then tip it back. That's Harper. Here come Mizzou. Right side, Grace O'Reilly, the lefty on the right. Nice up by Laney. Bump set left. Harper down the line. Doug. DS has to set left front. Paige Felder. Nice set by Terea Sigler. Boy, she's a great back row protector. Now Harper bangs it off the block and out. She's got that tool shot working tonight. Lauren, 4-2 Big Red.
4: And I believe every time she's used that tool shot tonight, it's been on an out-of-system set. So that time Bergen was able to get there, but it was a bump set. It was high. It was out of system. So Harper's doing this on, you know, non-perfect set situations.
3: She's hitting 500 with 7 kills. She serves. That's nearly her second ace of the night. Free ball back from the libero. Here come the Huskers. Laney Bergen, the slide. Andy Jackson blocked back. Well, wide, though. Point Nebraska, 5-2.
4: Andy's tooling the block as well. Going up, seeing forehands in her face, and then she's just cranking that ball off the blocker's hands, putting enough heat behind it so it lands out of bounds.
3: Seventh consecutive home match for Nebraska. Two more. Rutgers and Ohio State. Friday, Saturday, Harper served just long. Huskers with two errors and two aces, and Missouri with three errors and one ace. 5-3 Nebraska, set 2. Huskers on the first, 25-10. Here's the Utah native, Paige Felder, floats it to the back left. Terea Bergen, it's a good pass. Back right, Harper from the back right, just long. We don't see that shot every night, 5-4.
4: I hope we continue to see it because Missouri was not expecting it. Harper was basically up on an empty net, and I just think Bergen led her a little too far, so Bergen just needs to keep her a little closer to that 10-foot line.
3: Service error number 4 from Mizzou off the right hand of Paige Felder. 6-4, Big Red, set number 2. Final non-conference match, and it's a 17-match conference season. One match against each of the other 17 Big Ten teams. Served by Andy Jackson. Outside set, big swing Lydia Staley. Over dig, joust to the net. Won by Bergen Riley. Point Big Red, 7-4. She's got 2 kills.
4: That was a smart play by Bergen. Instead of trying to go up with one hand, she turns and just pushes that ball over with 2, and it gives her a little more strength behind that joust, and she's able to win it. She's the last one to jump, so she has all the momentum.
3: Service ace Annie Jackson, her second of the night, 8-4 Big Red, brought to you by the Nebraska Soybean Board. Andy Jackson, 11 aces. She's tied with Harper Murray for second on the team. Laney Choboys has 15. Here comes the float, just long. 8-5, Nebraska. Now, Lauren, the students are patting their heads when Andy Jackson is serving.
4: I've noticed that. I think it because she jumps so high, they're trying to signal, you know, that watch her head because she gets up so high.
3: Yeah, I think there was something last year where people made a joke about how she would hit her head on the scoreboard. Outside set, Treya Sigler blasted through the block. Oh, it came back to Treya's side of the net, hit Trey on the way out. Point Mizzou, that's a Mizzou block, 8-6. Yeah, something about she's going to hit her head if she jumps too high. Here comes a serve to the back left. Treya this time, high path. Joust again, whistle, net violation, Mizzou against Eva Smith. 9-6, Big Red.
4: Bergen's having to work when she's in the front row tonight. Couple jousts, some setter attacks. She's been very active in the front row.
3: She's got two kills. Setters like it when they get to just kill the ball themselves. Tired of sharing all the time. Serve twinkles the twine. Nice pass outside. Set swing. Lydia Staley, the freshman, off the block. Dug by Treya. Huskers back set. Right attack. Roll shot. Virginia gets it to fall somehow. 10-6 Nebraska.
4: Smart play by Virginia. That set went off of Bergen's left shoulder instead of her right shoulder, so it's coming off the net, so it's behind Virginia's head. And so instead of trying to take a big swing and swinging blind, she just goes up and roll shots it over the block to the donut.
3: Bergen Riley floats it just across. A nice short serve pass made outside set. Staley fires it off. Manaya Obeche's block. That's a rarity. Manaya unable to block an attack against her. 10-7 Nebraska. Set number two. All Huskers in the first. 25-10. So Mizzou changes the opposite and the setter. They're running this 6-2 offensive strategy. And here is Nina Mendovic out of Serbia. She serves into the net. Nina Mendovic is a tall setter, 6'1". She's thinking, why do I have to only serve in the back, set in the back row? I could block. She serves into the net, making it 11-7 Nebraska.
4: That's five for serves now for Missouri.
3: Treya Sigler, the students are swinging golf clubs when she serves. I don't get it either. Right side swing, off the block and out. Lydia Staley, Missouri's fired up and they're hanging around. Lauren, it's 11-8 Nebraska. We thought they would be a lot tighter after the 25-10 Nebraska win in the first.
4: Hold on, Treya, T. You know a T when you're golfing?
3: Nice.
4: Yeah, come on, JB.
3: You're figuring it out. You're learning all these things. I like it. Pass made by Olivia. Not so good. That's a rarity. Bump set over to the left. Harper, not this time. Over, dig. Harper, two hands into the deep corner. Pulled everybody around in a big swing. She two-handed it. Nobody was home. It's 12-8 Nebraska.
4: I think that's where that beach volleyball experience comes into play because, you know, Harper sees that that deep right back corner is open, and instead of trying to attack it with one hand, she's just pushing it over with two, and I think maybe beach volleyball helps make a play like that.
3: Serve to the barrel, pulls her setter off. Not a great pass. Outside set, Paige Felder. Nice up by Olivia. Jack back right side to Nebraska. Virginia Adriano gets stuffed for the second time. Again, it's Eva Smith, 12-9 Nebraska.
4: So that was a trap set. It was tight. It was inside. Virginia has to see that, though, and make an adjustment. So you have a trap set. You can't go up and take a big swing. That block's going to get you. That's when you tip or roll shot instead and try and find a way around that block.
3: Missouri won its last match in four over Bowling Green, which beat Ohio State earlier in the year. Pass by T. Sigler, not so good. Left front roll shot. Harper now. Mizzou right side. Kamani Johnson off the digging out. We got a two-point ball game, Lauren. 12-10, Big Red.
4: Mizzou seems like they're getting comfortable in this match. Nebraska has also let up. It looks like, in a way, we've put it in cruise control and not applying as much pressure as we were applying in the first set.
3: The Vanny crowd awakens. Serve to the back left. Perfect pass, Harper. Right side tip shot, Virginia. Down. Twinkling the twine and dropping the teardrop. 13-10.
4: Mizzou continues to target Treya Sigler and Harper Murray with their serve, but Harper there handles that serve with ease, puts it right on top of Bergen's head, so she's able to set up that play.
3: Virginia checks out. Laney Choboy checks in. She's already got an ace, her 15th of the year. Sends this one to Paige Felder. Good pass. Right side, Kamani Johnson. She's got a big right arm on the right side. Off the block, dug by Laney. The slide to Nebraska. Andy Jackson. Kaboom! Flying left to right. Wonder Woman drives another one to the Devaney deck, and it's 14-10.
4: Andy's attacking over the block, over the defenders. I mean, she's going over everyone and somehow still keeping that ball in the court.
3: Gravity, a mere annoyance. Served by Laney. Okay pass. Kamani Johnson right pin off the block and out. 14-11.
4: Zuri hitting 417 in this set for the match, though, 043. Nebraska in this set, 312 for the match, 400.
3: Sierra Dudley in there. She's their second setter. And Grace O'Reilly comes in. She's going to play right side. Kamani Johnson's the other. Pass by Olivia outside Nebraska. Harper cross court. This time they dig her. The libero on the back left. Right side swing. O'Reilly blocked back by Harper. Covered. Again, O'Reilly for Mizzou. Sends it out of bounds. It got back to her a little fast. That was just a second contact. 15-11. Media timeout. Huskers won the first by 15. It's a lot closer in the second. 15-11 Nebraska. 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
3: Welcome back. Nebraska is leading 15-11, set 2, after winning the first 25-10. The Lincoln Airport is the official airport of Husker Athletics. 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Harper Murray line drives it to the back left. Good pass. Paige Felder gets it back on a give and go. Tips with her offhand. Nice up by Terea Husker. Set middle. That's Andy Jackson. No. Now the black and gold. Jack back right side. Big swing. Grace O'Reilly down the line. Off the block and out. Point Mizzou. It's awfully close. 15-12. Set two.
4: Right now Mizzou's in system. They're passing well. They're able to run their offense and they run fast, so our block is a little late making moves, and that's why we're getting tooled, and they're getting a couple kills.
3: Pass by Treya. She slips a little bit, gets back up, and swings. Now she's limping a little bit. Treya Sigler, yeah, she when she made that pass, she slipped. And it's Point Nebraska. I did not follow the ball because I was watching Treya throughout that rally. It was on the pass. No contact. She was alone trying to pass off her left hip, and now she has something wrong with her right ankle area, and she is in very serious pain. And she slipped a little bit. She made the pass, then she slipped a little bit. And now she is walking off with the help of the strength coach and Jolene Emerickson, the trainer. This was a very awkward play, and the crowd is hushed. Husker's depth on the outside is Skylar Pierce, and Terea Sigler hitting better than 300, who's just passing beautifully in this match, but good numbers, is leaving the Devaney Center and heading. It's going to be a long walk going that direction to the Husker locker room. Tragic turn of events here. We'll find out as soon as we can how she is. Andy Jackson with a beautiful dig, left side swing. Skylar Pierce, she's stuffed, and it's suddenly 16-13 Nebraska.
4: I also want to comment, Terea had some kinesio tape all up on that right leg, up in front of from the top to the bottom. And you just wonder if maybe there was an injury or something that she was just a little nursing or taking care of, something that was a little tender.
3: Serve to Skyler, the good pass by Skyler Pierce, the slide, and Ayel Beche bangs it off the dig and out, 17-13. But my guess is we're going to see plenty of Skyler Pierce tonight, and who knows for how long. So this is the former number four recruit in the country. She's out of the Kansas City area. She has waited her term. She's a third-year sophomore with two more years of eligibility after this. Pass made by Paige Felder off the block. Bounces high in the air. Tipped over by Virginia and down. Virginia Adriano gets that kill, her sixth of the match. 18-13 Huskers in the second after winning the first.
4: I was just able to watch a replay of Terea Sigler. You're right. She was just passing, and then when she started moving to go to her X spot to start her approach, JB, it looked like she just twisted that ankle. So I'm thinking it's something to do with her ankle or her foot.
3: Big chance for Skyler Pierce. Probably not just tonight. She has waited her turn. Terea Sigler out almost certainly the rest of tonight. She was helped by two others to walk off the court, putting very little weight on that ankle. I believe it's the left ankle. 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Well, Skyler Pierce, let's look at her numbers for the season. Hitting 286, two kills a set, and that's not in full-time action. I mean, those are often partial sets. Decent numbers, three kills, two errors. She's out of Lenexa, Kansas, Olathe Northwest High School. Number four recruit. She's versatile. She'd start on most teams, and now she's starting possibly Friday night against Rutgers for Nebraska. But Terea Sigler, at this point, we do not know how serious it is, but probably out the rest of tonight.
4: And I'm guessing we'll see Carrie Leinbach in for Skyler Pierce in the back row.
3: Jack back right side by Mizzou. Shot by Grace O'Reilly. Here come the Huskers. Harper Bergen back set. Right attack Virginia. Cross court. Nice up by O'Reilly. Above the net, and on a second contact, big swing, Eva Smith, 18-14, big red set two after winning the first.
4: Oh, double touch.
3: They're going to call it double touch? That was a full swing.
4: I think it was a redirect, and that's why they're calling it a double.
3: Don Katie Sullivan wanted a brief explanation, but she's satisfied. It's not clear. If it's on your side of the net, it can be all the double contact you want. Set to the middle, tip shot by Eva Smith. It's 19-13 Huskers. Huskers on it outside. Big swing by Skyler Pierce Doug. But a free ball across. Here come the Huskers. Olivia Bergen. And now quick attack by Nio Beche. Kaboom! 20-13 Nebraska.
4: That A set right off of Bergen, middle of the court. It's one-on-one. So Manaya, she goes up. She has one blocker in front of her and just takes that ball cross body for a kill.
3: 20-13, Big Red in the second. Missouri timeout. Big Red run the first easily, 25-10. 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
3: Kenna Cogill unavailable tonight, illness. Now Terea Sigler unavailable. She has left the floor an ankle problem, twisted it while passing moments ago. Huskers without two of their stars, down to 14 players. 2013 Nebraska set two. There's Lauren Cook West. Huskers won the first 25-10. My name, John Baylor. Camden Cone, Pride of Lincoln East. Camden Cone is at the dials tonight, served by Bergen Riley. Pass made. Paige Filler outside set. Lydia Staley, and somebody's in the net. It's a Missouri. It's in the net. Point Big Red, 2013, now 21-13. The net was moving wildly. And Torreo was close, excuse me, Mania was close, but it's against Mizzou. Long serve by Bergen Riley, out of bounds, 21-14.
4: You also have Lainey Choboy, JB, who was coming off of, I don't even know if you can call it an injury, but a collision in that FGCU match. She looks healthy tonight, but that's another player who, you know, didn't play the rest of that match. She is playing tonight, but we'll continue to keep an eye on her as well.
3: The lefty Grace O'Reilly serves. Olivia, nice pass. Quick attack. Manio Beche. Kaboom. M-O-T. Manio Beche. Time. It's 22-14. It's always good when you're under some challenge. Just set Manio.
4: Well, and it's that A set, so it's one-on-one every time, and Manaya just keeps swinging cross-body, cross-court to that zone one area, and she gets a kill every time.
3: Pass by Libero outside. Kamani Johnson bangs it cross-court just long. Mizzou's thinking somebody touch it. I think Don Katie Sullivan's going to ask the floor official for a video replay request. Mizzou is one for one, so they still have two left. Huskers hitting 382. Missouri's hitting negative. I think Missouri, Lauren's thinking, you know, whose idea was it to replay this Wrigley deal?
4: Well, it makes you wonder if, you know, if Torreya's actually hurt, if Danny's going to regret making up this match, because I think that's a pretty big loss for Nebraska if she's out for a while.
3: Missouri hitting negative. A longtime sponsor of the Huskers, Emeritus, is proud to support all 14 women's athletic programs. 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Did the Husker block touch this attack from Kamani Johnson? A lot of freshmen out there playing for Mizzou. She's not one of them. She's a fifth-year senior out of East Tennessee State. Big right-hander, Kamani Johnson. There was a block touch. This will be reversed. Instead of 23-14, it'll be 22-15, Big Red. Friday night, say hello to the Rutgers Scarlet Knights. They've won one in a row. And then Ohio State on Saturday's won five in a row. And then at Penn State, but no peeking ahead, Lauren. You got to stay laser focused.
4: We're always laser-focused.
3: Penn State's trying to find some outside hitting. My goodness. It's outside hitter by committee right now. Caroline Jurevicius cannot find the floor. She only got two swings the other night. Whitney Launstein's trying to help. Right side swing. Cross court out of bounds. Virginia Adriano, 22-16. Big Red in the second.
4: They're keeping Skylar Pierce back there, so she's playing all six rotations, passing. She'll play defense. She's in the back row.
3: Coach Busbum Kelly said on the coach's show yesterday, she passed very well against FGCU. She passes well right here. Skylar Pierce right to Bergen. Right side swing, Virginia. Block back covered and a free ball across. Here comes Mizzou. Set left. Big swing by Paige Felder. Harper with the up. Huskers set. Harper left pin. Tipping. No. One arm dig above the net. Joust controlled by the Big Red. Set again. Harper's third attack off the block and down. 23-16, two to go for a commanding 2-love lead here at the Divinity.
4: Harper's working so hard in that rally just to get to her X spot, to start her approach on every single swing, and it's a lot, but she continues to do it every time, and that's why she's able to have success there. She gets her feet to that ball and gets a big swing.
3: Serve by Olivia, good pass by Libero outside, big swing, Paige Felder through the double block, 23-17. Huskers with about three-fourths of the first place coaches' votes in the ABCA poll. Pittsburgh with the other 1-4. Kentucky's third. Husker non-conference opponents not doing Nebraska any favors. Texas is 4-4 right now. Middle attack, Andy Jefferson. Kaboom! 24-17, AJT.
4: Both Andy and Manaya are running that ace set right in the middle of the court, right off of Bergen, and they're both cutting it cross body for a kill.
3: 24-17, we got a set point chance in Lincoln. Lanny Choboy already has one ace. She sails it to the back left. Perfect pass by the DS. Quick attack in the middle. Tip shot will not drop wide. Lanny right there. Outside set. Skylar Harper down the line. Doug. But it goes over the net. There's Bergen Riley's third kill of the night. She two hands at home. 25-17, Nebraska. In the second half, winning the first 25-10. There's your Hy-Vee set point. 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Huskers head to the locker room to learn more about their beloved teammate, Terea Sigler, and her left ankle. Stay right there. 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